0: Chevelle join me now via the hard drive archive. Pete and Sam of the band did not think they were collectors until I spoke to them in 2018.
1: Not really. No, not.
2: You do have a guitar collection.
1: Well, I wouldn't call it a collection. It's like,
2: I think it's a collection, dude.
1: Did it get out of hand?
2: It got out of hand.
1: All right. Well, I have 60. One room that they're all in their cases, though. I had them out so I could use them, and turns out that's what you don't want to do because the elements will tweak the necks and all. So it's the best place to put them is the case.
0: What makes you want to buy a guitar? Because you obviously see them all the time. What makes you key in on one?
1: Usually, for me, it's the baritones. I like to play a lot of drop tuning, yep. A sharp, drop B. I've actually worked my way back up to drop C. But anytime you get a baritone, it's like it's special to me anyway, because I can always use a different tone on a record. So I guess in a way I have a little collection of baritones.
2: Yeah, that's probably
1: I don't think I collect much other than
2: that. No, my wife would definitely say that I'm a collector, but I deny it.
1: Motorcycles, yeah.
2: Yeah.
0: That sounds like it could be expensive. Give me some examples of what you got.
2: I like Germans and Italians. I mean, I like all motorcycles. I'm right. But I have a couple of German bikes and some Italian bikes and some other British bikes and a couple American bikes.
1: Yeah.
2: A bunch of fun
1: 90s
2: cool stuff.
1: Nice.

0: Alice in Chains doing it Thursday style on Hard Drive XL, preceded by Chevelle from their album Wonder What's Next, which dropped this day in 2002. Coming up later this hour, we will mark the anniversary of Antichrist Superstar from Marilyn Manson. He is going to be celebrating that record later this month with a special performance at the Wiltern Theater in Los Angeles. I don't know if you have ever seen a concert at the Wiltern before. It is very much like the West Coast version of New York's famed Radio City Music Hall. It is beautiful. The sound is pristine. If you can see Marilyn on Halloween there, then by God, do it. Oh, and we also have Bad Motorfinger from Soundgarden to celebrate tonight.
1: Screen Time with Lou Brutus is next. Yay! Right here on Hard Drive XL.
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2: Screen Time will get you ready for Halloween tonight and celebrate the birthday of actress Sigourney Weaver. First up, from 1984, the absolute classic, Ghostbusters. They have made sequels, they have rebooted it, but nothing touches the original. Bill Murray, Dan Aykroyd, and Harold Ramis star as three smart-ass scientists in New York City who find a way to capture ghosts. This happens at the same time as a major supernatural event building up in the city. Sigourney Weaver finds herself possessed by a demon, as does her neighbor, played hilariously by Rick Moranis, who almost steals the film. From 1984, Ghostbusters.
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11: 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The

That is Marilyn Manson from Antichrist Superstar, released on this day in 1996. 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

0: The new Wage War album is out tonight. The tour begins on the 25th. Cody from the group now shares their process of learning those new tunes for the stage.
1: You can rehearse a song as much as you want to, but there's something about playing it for the first time live that feels like you've never even played it once. So, and there's the whole, like, even rehearsing this in a, you know, rehearsal room with no crowd and no whatever, and then you start playing it live and it's like slow. It feels like it's, you know, it feels like it's 2 BPM when the song's 200 BPM. As the days go on, more lights get there, and then you start seeing the full show come together. So it's definitely one of the most fun parts, especially after being off for a while, just kind of see it all happen.
0: Yeah, again, what is it, a couple of weeks of actually playing a new song live before you think, okay, it's all there for us now?
1: Yeah.
0: Why is it that bands, you know, enjoy playing newer, generally, this is generally, but why do bands generally just like playing newer stuff as opposed to here's a song that everybody knows and we know they're going to be whipped into a frenzy?
1: You know, there's advantages to both. I think it's nice for us to have a little break. You know what I mean? When you've been playing the same songs for so long, you know, it gets predictable, and there's something exciting about playing the new songs for us.

0: 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We are getting that along with After the Storm from Skillet and, of course, Greta Van Fleet's Palace for the People. It is a good week for new albums. As a matter of fact, if you would like to check out conversations I have had with Greta Van Fleet and all of those other artists, hit both the Hard Drive Radio and Lou Brutus socials, Facebook, Twitter, and Instagram, Rockstar interviews, music news, album anniversaries, and concert photos and videos.
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1: Yeah, it's fun to go backstage, sure. 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
3: I bought the candy October 1st for Halloween, or so I swore. But chocolate has a wicked curse, so by October 5th, I needed more. The Reese's vanished late at night. The Snickers followed close behind. The Kit Kats never stood a chance. The Twix were next in line. I bought another giant sack and hid it where I'd never see. But somehow I found that stash. The monster, it turns out, was me. Now Halloween is drawing nearer, but the candy bowl is bare and clean. I'll buy one final bag again this year on October 31st, Halloween.
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0: Hey, this is Vinny Paul. 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

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Then next hour, I speak to Danny and Jake from Greta Van Fleet. 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
1: Double Ramones birthdays tonight. The late Johnny Ramone was born this day in 1948. He passed from cancer in 2004. Latter-day bass player for the group CJ Ramone is 61. He just did that all-star Ramones band with Billy Joe Armstrong of Green Day. Nick Cannon is 46. Bruno Mars is 41. Matt Damon is 56. Chevy Chase, original SNL member, is 83. And the woman we are featuring in Screen Time tonight, Sigourney Weaver, is 76.
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2: We celebrate the birthday of Sigourney Weaver and get you set for Halloween tonight. Next up is 1979's Alien, one of my absolute favorite films of all time. Alien, even though it takes place in space, is not really a science fiction movie. It's a haunted house movie because, like all other haunted house films, the hero of the story, in this case, Sigourney Weaver, is trapped in the haunted house with the monster. That is the premise of every Halloween movie. The cast is amazing, including John Hurt and the great Harry Dean Stanton. I don't think there's anything else I have to say other than if you can get this in 4K because it looks amazing. From 1979, Alien.
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0: Greta Van Fleet are about to drop their new album. Jake and Danny are back as my featured artist. What did you bring into the studio to make this record?
1: Well, for me as a drummer, you know, there are a lot of different types of gear that you could bring in, and they do create different sounds. But what I wanted to bring into this record was, how can I take this simple setup of a drum kit and approach it in a way that I have not yet, which is incorporating like world rhythms and, you know, things that I'd kind of gathered and had the opportunity to learn in our travels, some like soca, South American beats and whatnot. And take some of those ideas and bring it in. And naturally they translate differently. You record them differently, but that was my focus on the record.
2: Yeah. I think to that point, it was really like the modus operandi was okay, because Palace for the People being a record, really that sort of stems from our sort of, experience traveling the world for the last 10 years. I mean, that was really the ethos of that record. It was like, you know, we left, home, you know, 10 years, almost a decade ago now, we were boys. And, you know, we saw the people and places and the cultures and the ideas and these philosophies that we fell in love with. So it was like, that was going to be the record. It was a palace for the people.

0: 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Play Your Games, as the band prepares to release their brand new album, Palace for the People. We are also getting the new albums Landfall from Wage War and After the Storm from Skillet. Later this month, Tony Iommi of Black Sabbath drops his new solo joint, From the Dark. On October 30th, we get Nickelback, Everything Under the Sun, and Kingdom Collapse, Survivor. So if rock is dead, it's doing a very poor job of it.
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0: the XL. 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
1: Football used to be simple. 11 guys on each side trying to beat the hell out of each other while the rest of us scream at the television. Now, every great play ends the same way. Two teams standing around waiting to see if some guy in a striped shirt saw something that nobody else on earth did. Touchdown? Nope, there's holding. First down? Nope, illegal formation. Great tackle? No way, because you apparently hurt the quarterback's feelings. Then we get 6 minutes of instant replay, 17 camera angles, and three officials arguing who still somehow get it wrong. At this point, referees are not officiating football, they're producing it. So coming this fall on CBS, it's NCIS Pass Interference.
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0: Hard Drive XL music from my close personal friend, Tim Montana, Break Me Down. Looking forward to seeing him on the road in the coming weeks with Alter Bridge. I'm Lou Brutus. As a matter of fact, I still owe Tim a visit to his home in southern Montana. He's got a big old ranch out in the middle of nowhere where he has guest cabins that he rents out to hunters. I have been on him to also rent those out to skygazers like myself because Montana has pristine night skies with little to no light pollution, which is extra good this month because we are currently in the middle of the Draconids meteor shower. And then later this month, the Orionids are going to get peeking. So keep your eyes on the skies.
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0: Seven Dust to put the wraps on Hard Drive XL for the night. Looking ahead to tomorrow and the Friday night weekend kickoff, rock and roll mother humping jabbo freaking re. Greta Van Fleet will be back as featured artist. Mastodon will be my special guest. We will also hear from Lizzie Hale of Hailstorm via the Hard Drive Archive as we prepare to celebrate her birthday on Saturday. Until then, I'm Lou Brutus, leaving you with the words of writer Dr. Hunter S. Thompson. The delicate illusions that get us through life can only stand so much strain.
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I'm glad fall is here. Leaves are really covering up how I let my lawn go to hell over the summer. Hoodies really cover up how I let my body go, too. 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The Bear.

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Besides the millions in new equipment, the best thing about our new studio is there's a much smaller chance you're going to get bitten by a feral cat walking to your car. 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

is falling away from me. 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
1: other. 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
3: Don't talk like one of them. 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
3: I know the truth. There's no going back. You've changed things.
2: That we won't work
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2: and go wild.
3: To them, you're just a freak. 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
0: The Jason Lee and Clutch Show.

0: And we're here. We made it. It's day five. Welcome to Friday. Put your hands up. 4 o'clock.
1: What up, buddy?
0: Hey. All right, one more, and we've got ourselves a weekend. How was your big night last night?
1: Oh, you already know how it was, fam. Let me hear it one last time. I finished staining my mom's fence last night. Done.
0: That's very sweet. Now you have to finish your own fence, right?
1: I do. That is on tap for this weekend, but I've only got like 4 more gallons to do it. I think I'm finished.
0: All right. Did you finish up Ted Lasso last night?
1: I did not.
0: I'll tell you this. I'll only say this about Ted Lasso. Is one, according to my wife, I was crying at some point during Ted Lasso, and I only know this because she didn't call me out for crying, but when my daughter called in the middle of Ted Lasso, I said, would you tell her to call back in a little bit? We're watching Ted Lasso, and my wife said, yeah, we're finishing up the last episode of Ted Lasso, and your dad's crying. I said, what? Where did that come from?
1: Well, were you?
0: Maybe just a little bit. We'll talk about men crying later on in the show, but I get the feeling. And remember the guy said that one of the guys from Apple or whatever said that there's a fifth season coming. I feel like they wrapped the show up.
1: In one episode? In this one that's left?
0: I feel like they just wrapped everything up. Dude, it's weird. If anybody else watched it, did you get the same impression? I can't tell you anything, but it just feels like at the end of it, I looked at my wife. I said, my wife looked at me. She said, is that it? And I said, no, I think there's 2 more seasons left to go. And she said, huh? Okay. It doesn't feel like it though. Yeah, you'll feel it when you get to it. It's a little hard to make heads or tails out of, but it seems like they wrap everything up.
1: Good morning, fellas. Did you end up seeing each other at the traffic light yesterday? Says hungover Hoosier. No, Jason, I had to leave. I was out of the parking lot slightly before he was.
0: Well, welcome to International Beer and Pizza Day. Today is always a good day for beer and pizza, but today you can cheers a little bit higher because of it. Today is also World Egg Day.
1: I never understand how you don't like eggs. They're fantastic. Scrambled, sunny side up, a burger.
0: I like them when they're in brownies and cookies. And occasionally, I don't like the white part of the egg, but I do enjoy a sunny side up egg when I can dunk the toast in the guts, right? And when I was a kid, I used to call it the guts. The yellow part is the guts. But you could dunk the egg in the guts. That's pretty good. And, you know, you eat the toast. I love that. That's pretty all right. But, yeah, the rest of that egg stuff. Boy, I don't like that slimy stuff.
1: I think they could go either way with Ted Lasso, but I do think there is one more season at least.
0: I hope so. There you go. Happy birthday, Uncle Al. Al Jorgensen from the band Ministry celebrating a birthday today.
1: In drug years, how old is he?
0: He's thousands of years old.
1: He's older than time itself. He's got to be 62.
0: Well, he's almost catching up with your mom, Warren. He is 68. Warren's mom again today, 69. Ooh, Mike Singletary. Chicago Bears, great. Also 68. Boy, Al Jorgensen and Mike Singletary are the same age.
1: Physically, they are not. Well, maybe they are.
0: They don't have the same human bodies. And Sharon Osbourne has a birthday today.
1: How old is most of her?
0: Like 11, I think, if you've seen her from the neck
1: She's
0: up.
1: She's got to be 74.
0: 74, you weirdo.
1: All right.
0: Oh, here's a fun fact. I wasn't even going to mention this, but I noticed there's a fun fact next to it. Jackson Brown, running on empty. Redneck friend. He's got Jackson Brown, I don't think gets enough credit. When we talk about yacht rock, I think Jackson Brown is probably one of the best yacht rockers out there. There's something weird about Jackson Brown. Like, if I look at him, I'm like, I don't like that guy at all. And I guarantee I hate his music. But I've got a bunch of his songs on Apple Music. And when they pop up, I always feel it. I never feel like I'm not in the mood for a Jackson Browne song.
1: He's got to be in his 70s too, right?
0: 78.
1: All right, he's up there.
0: Fun fact, Jackson Browne's first name.
1: It's not Jackson.
0: It is not Jackson.
1: God, it was a Clyde.
0: It's funny. It is Clyde. That is his name. His name is Clyde.
1: Oh, shut up.
0: You weirdo.
1: I just took a flyer.
0: You're a Jackson Browne super fan weirdo.
1: His name is Clyde Jackson Browne.
0: Mm-hmm.
1: Well, I understand why he dropped the Clyde. That's not a very sexy, smooth. I mean, unless you're Clyde Drexler,
0: Or you're that chimpanzee in that old Clint Eastwood movie. What is it? Any which way but lose, and any which way but you can. Yeah, I think he did the right thing. All right, where should we start here today?
1: You guys, it's also my fiance's Ashley's birthday. What do you get a fiance?
0: I don't know. Same thing. You probably get a wife, I guess. Probably. Well,
1: you already kind of got her this wedding thing you're working on.
0: Mm-hmm.
1: Why don't we just go slow and just put that money into the wedding?
0: No, that's not something you can say. She can say it to you, but you can't say it to her. You know, I thought we would go a little light on birthdays and Christmases this year because we're paying for a wedding. She's like, no. I'm going to go light on birthdays and Christmases, but you still get the standard package deal. Where's that feel-good class ring story that I had sitting here a second ago? This is a disgusting story, but it makes you feel kind of good at the end. Kind of Ted Lasso-y at the end. A fellow by the name of Junior Reiner. He is the operator of the wastewater plant at a small town, Sheffield, Alabama. And the other day, his crew brought him a high school class ring from all the way back in 1965.
1: Wow.
0: They found it while clearing out a clogged sewer line in the city.
1: Gross.
0: Right. As they're you know, pushing the muck through, a class ring pops out from 1965. The school closed during integration back in 1969. So it's not like they can go through the records of the school to find out who this ring belongs to. But he did find, he decided, you know what, I'm going to find out who this poopy ring belongs to. And I'm going to give it back. They can clean it themselves.
1: The guy's like, I flushed that on purpose.
0: Mm-hmm.
1: Years ago.
0: He found a Facebook group with alumni from the high school, and he posted about the ring. The ring has the initials OJM. There's no name on it, just OJM.
1: Orenthal James Mibson.
0: A few months goes by, there's no news. That's when his son-in-law joined the search. He found the photo of some graduates from the school online, and one man was identified as...

0: because Anna's childhood home is across the street from the wastewater plant.
1: Oh.
0: But now the guy's got his he's got his dookie ring back. They probably have some sort of a super washer they run things through that are of value at, you know, at the wastewater plant.
1: What do they call that? The autoclave sterilization? I'd like that, please.
0: I know we've got a lot of folks here that work at the wastewater treatment plant. You guys got some sort of like a washing bin? You find something important down there? Like maybe the coins?
1: I bet they find all kinds of stuff.
0: Yeah. Like, go ahead and put it in there. It washes it for about an hour and a half. And when it comes out, it'll be squeaky clean and okay. You know, after living in the sewer for the past 62 years. Disgusting.
1: All I think holding it together at this point is dookie.
0: We had some long conversation yesterday about cars and about the going rate of owning a new car. And we did talk to a fella yesterday who texted in and said that his wife had to have an $80,000 SUV. And so she got the $80,000 SUV, but he never asked her what her monthly payments were. So we were trying to figure it out. And then he just decided, you know what? I'll just ask her. And he asked her. And we found out yesterday the price of the financing, the monthly insurance, and the registration is running this guy about $1,700 a month. The guy sent us a picture of the SUV. So yesterday when I was driving home, that's all I was doing was looking for that specific SUV.
1: Just so I could see who was driving it.
0: I wanted to see what was going on because I'm like looking at them knowingly. I'm like, I know about you. I know about you. I know what you're paying for that SUV.
1: And it's a diesel, so he's got to get the expensive gas.
0: So he's paying $7 a gallon just to get that thing to go anywhere. But how cool would it be to have a Rivian?
1: Oh, dude, yeah, those are cool.
0: I love the Rivians.
1: You know what's cool about the trucks, and again, completely needless feature, but I've been hooked on it, is that truck bed toward the front has a compartment that you open, and you slide in your golf clubs, and they nest comfortably underneath the bed. And I thought, well, that's genius.
0: This is even cooler than that. Rivian is now rolling out a Ghostbusters-themed Halloween software update that transforms Rivians into ghost hunting rides. And the software is available through early November. 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
1: If it's free, it's for me.
0: 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Drivers can turn on the Halloween mode with a single toggle on the mobile app, allowing the trucks to stay in the holiday mode while they're parked or they're on the road. Through the years, Rivian has goofed around with other movie makers for Halloween, including Back to the Future and Knight Rider. If you want to see the cool stuff that the Rivian software update does, you can obviously find it online. Oh, it's super fun.
1: Pretty cool.
0: Yeah. Guess what those Rivian drivers aren't doing? Paying $7 a gallon to get their car to go.
1: You guys, I had a friend that worked at a water treatment plant, and they have a screen that catches everything that comes through. They find sex toys, cash. Oh, cash, I bet, is great. I'm like, I'll steam this. Oh, they find syringes.
0: Yeah.
1: You guys, that $1,700 yesterday, that took my breath away, says fat guy Rick.
0: Hey, I don't ever talk to my wife about what I do at work, but I told her that story yesterday. I don't remember what she was talking about. She was talking about something, and I started laughing. She said, what are you laughing about? She said, this isn't a funny story. It's just a regular story. I said, oh, no. And then I told her the story of the $1,700 a month SUV. And then you know what she told me? We know people who do that. I said, what? Well, we saw these last year, and we got super excited about it. We didn't get our hands on them, but maybe this year. Denny's. Remember those syrup-filled sneakers they had back on National Sneaker Day? Last year's version sold out in 60 seconds. They're called Sticky Kicks. Get ready for Sticky Kicks 2.0. Once again, real syrup inside the sidewalls in the toe box of some Denny's sneakers. They have added a couple of new touches to this year's Sticky Kicks, including syrup-scented tags, diner-inspired laces, and a QR code for free pancakes with a qualifying purchase. The shoes are available exclusively to Denny's Rewards members during a 3-hour window this morning.

0: So if you're not a Denny Rewards member, you better get signed up right now if you hope to get a pair of the Serb shoes. By the way, I don't see a price point. I will tell you this, though. Obviously, if you get them from Denny's in that three-hour window this morning, it's a lot cheaper than buying the premium from a seller, a reseller later
1: on,
0: if you want them that badly. Oh, and here's one Christmas note. Spirit Christmas. Remember we talked about that last year also? Spirit Halloween is now Spirit Christmas. They opened a handful of stores across the country. Kind of test the waters a little bit to see how it was going to work.
1: I haven't seen one yet, but I've kept my eyes open.
0: 44 states. They're expanding. 44 stores in 15 different states. Last year, they just launched 8 stores just to see how it was going to do. Obviously, it did well. So they'll be opening 44 Spirit Christmas stores, stretching from New England to Florida and west into the Great Lakes region on October 17th. 5 stores will open early. The remaining 39 are expected to open the first week of November after converting from Spirit Halloween stores. Like previous years, the pop-up stores will sell, you know, holiday stuff, inflatables, animatronics, gifts, apparel, and stocking stuffers.
1: I do laugh when I go and I pass Spirit like 2 days after Halloween, and I wonder, like, what is it like? Are you just trying to tell people no for returns? No, no, no.
0: I mean, is everything in there like, what, 90% off when you walk in on November 1st? It's just a regular old Spirit Halloween? You're like, well, might as well start getting ready for next year. Is it like buying Christmas decorations? You're like, well, maybe next year's going to be a big year. I got everything cheap on November 1st at the Spirit Halloween store.
1: You guys, I work for a wastewater treatment plant. I once found $20 while cleaning out a chlorine contact chamber. I put it in a plastic baggie, took it to the bank, told them where I found it, and they exchanged it. No questions asked. Says Adam from White Pigeon.
0: Did anybody open the bag at any point?
1: Take a big whiff.
0: I'm going to let it fester in here for a while. All right, welcome to Phone It In Friday. So getting to some of the stuff that we didn't have time for earlier in the week. We got a ton of AI. None of it is good. We'll talk about that later on. Also, this not good. What is the cost of the American dream? Now, shouldn't shock anybody that it has actually gone up since last year. And we'll talk about the unspoken rules of when are men allowed to cry. Anything else you got? Let's get moving so we can get into the weekend. Let's get through this Friday. 888-545-5655. We'll get into some of those next.
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14: 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I'll give him a talking to.
2: 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The Jason
0: it's
2: Lee.
0: The Jason Lee and Cluck Show. All right, 888-545-5655. Welcome back to welcome back to Friday. Who's going back to school these days?
1: Like back to college to finish your degree?
0: Apparently, it's the boomers. Because they're the only ones that can afford it.
1: Yeah, I was going to say.
0: As college costs continue to climb and AI is raising questions about future careers, a lot of the kids are wondering if going to college is worth the investment anymore. The percentage of high school graduates headed from high school straight into college has dropped from 70% 10 years ago to 60% today. So only 6 out of 10 kids are headed off to college after high school now. Younger Americans increasingly skeptical about higher education. Older generations, though, are going back to school in record numbers.
1: Well, so, I mean, if you think about it, you have nothing but time. You're like, yeah, sure, man, whatever. I'll take 7 a.m. classes on a Friday. Why not?
0: Might as well go learn something.
1: What is college like with all the drinking, bogging things down?
0: I don't know. Probably
1: whiz through it, I bet.
0: I would like to hope that I would fall right back into that lifestyle. All of a sudden, I become Thirsty Thursday guy again.
1: Jason's hungover for class. You're like, you haven't had a job in 4 years, man. You're retired. Like, I know, dude. I can do whatever I want now.
0: Dollar drink night last night. I had to go out.
1: Do you have to set your alarm so when you could schedule classes, you're like, I got to get all the good ones. I'm not stuck at 7 a.m. lecture hall.
0: It almost feels like it's so ingrained in me that if I did go back to school to take some classes or something or whatever, that still, if they said, you know, it's dollar night tonight.
1: Well,
0: you know, it was a college bar that we always went to. It was called Sidetracks. Dollar night. They did have Thursday night dollar nights, and it was any drink. It wasn't dollar beers. It was dollar any drink. So we would go get dollar Long Island iced teas on Thursday nights. It was the best. But I feel like it's a part of my DNA. So if I was in school now, I would still have to go out on Thursday night. They said there are 40 million Americans that have some college credits, but they never finish their degree.
1: That's me.
0: Over 1 million former students.
1: I can't imagine those credits are any good anymore.
0: Oh, no, they hold on forever. Yeah. 1 million former students re-enrolled during the 23-24 academic year. That's the highest number ever recorded. While the Gen Z kids are debating whether or not to go to college, many older Americans are deciding it's finally time to finish what they started.
1: Oh, well, what a rip. You go back to college expecting to see, like, you know, hot bodies everywhere. It's just like people your own age. What is this? Is this what we're doing, guys?
0: Mm-hmm. All right. 888-545-5655.
2: They're out there. Stupid people doing stupid things with the Jason Lee and Kluck Show.
0: I know this isn't a record, but this has got to be some sort of record. Clearly, we are dealing with a hardened alcoholic with this school, with this story. An elementary school counselor.
1: Why is it always a hardened alcoholic? Why can't it just be like a regular old alcoholic?
0: Well, we'll get to the hardened part. An elementary school counselor is on leave after her third drunk driving arrest. Her third drunk driving arrest since 2025. Police say the 61-year-old Joni Lynn Clayton crashed into an apartment building, causing an estimated $50,000 in damage. Ooh, that's going to hurt your credit. Hospital staff reported a blood alcohol level. 0.556.
1: I thought anything past 0.35 would kill you.
0: That's more than half of 1% of her alcohol is, or her alcohol is made up of blood. Her blood is made up of alcohol, according to court documents. She faces charges including obviously impaired driving, reckless driving, driving on a suspended license because of the two earlier DUIs. By the way,
1: if this is three since like the last calendar year, that means she's probably not even through court on some of these.
0: No, the two earlier arrests, by the way, also involved crashes. The school confirms that she works at the Happy Valley Elementary School, but they declined to discuss personal matters. Her next court appearance is Tuesday. Clearly, we're dealing with a hardened alcoholic.
1: Wow.
0: 0.556. I don't like this story because I feel it. I see it. I smell it. A Pokemon champion is asking his fellow players to please wash up before the next tournament, saying that one of his competitors' body odor last time made him throw up. This Pokemon champion, who won the 2023 Milwaukee Regional Championships, described the incident.
1: Oh, hey, a Wisconsin Pokemon tournament.
0: He said the smell came from a nearby player.
1: Real dairy heavy, I bet.
0: It was so strong that he had to step away. His friends also struggled to focus on their matches, and the group reported the problem to the judge, Judge didn't do nothing about it. How do you play Pokemon? I thought you just collected cards.
1: I don't know how you... I don't know how a tournament would work.
0: There's like a game of war. You just shuffle your cards and flip them over.
1: I guess.
0: If your Pokemon is bigger than the other Pokemon. I guess I never thought about the fact that it's an actual game. The champion did not name the player, and it is unclear whether organizers took any action. Other competitors responded with similar stories about bad smells at gaming events. Some players now want rules allowing judges to hand out match losses for serious hygiene problems in crowded tournament halls.
1: It's insane, but those Pokeboys do be stinking.
0: That's crazy and disgusting. So please be careful. They're out there, stupid people doing stupid things. We'll get some entertainment news in a couple of minutes.
1: Joe Rogan continuing his podcasting hot streak as far as the money is concerned. Mario Lopez has a new job. We're getting a cyberpunk TV show. Roseanne has secretly, quietly filmed an entire season of a TV show she's planning on turning out. We have our Grand Theft Auto 6 radio stations and DJs. Can't wait.
0: They're taking our jams.
1: Turnstile are putting out a free show later this month. And we have more to me, this is a bigger deal than Aerosmith and the Hollywood Bowl. They have a special guest joining them that, I think it's a bigger deal.
0: I'm starting to really feel like this is a tribute to a celebration of Aerosmith, mm-hmm. and it's over.
1: Yep.
0: After they announced these headliners, I said, eh.
1: Yep.
0: Yeah, I don't think this is I think this is probably the end. It's also Friday. We'll take a look at some new music available today, including our new favorite song is now readily available for everybody everywhere all the time.
1: Pounds Hollow from Amy from Thousand Pound Sisters. You guys, after I was retired for a few years, I went back to college and got my HVAC degree. When I walked into class, everyone thought I was the instructor.
0: Everybody sits down and gets quiet. You're like, is this seat taken? What happens if you walk in and you're older than the instructor?
1: I ain't listening to this clown.
0: Yeah, that's got to feel weird. But you know what? The pressure to pass you has got to be pretty great because your professor is going, he's older, hey, he's wiser, dude. He's got to know more than I do.
1: Also, the pressure to have like good grades has got to be pretty high because, one, you've chosen to go back, mm-hmm. but two, you have all this life experience and good habits to build on. You should be able to crush your academic work if you're turning in like D papers.
0: See, the problem is I'd approach it differently. I'd say, nobody around to ground me. I don't have to do my homework. I don't have to get a good grade. C's are for me's.
1: Yeah, I guess.
0: We'll get some entertainment news next.
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0: Hello, it's the Jason Lee and Cluck Show. Welcome to Friday. Congratulations, Logan Kirk from Kokomo. You are today's listener of the day.
21: Logan works at Care and Share, grew up listening to the Bear, and still listens every day. When he's not working, you'll find him listening to music or heading to a concert. He loves Breaking Benjamin, Rob Zombie, Nirvana, and Guns N' Roses.
0: Congratulations, Logan Kirk from Kokomo. You are today's listener of the day. Monday, it could be you. 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Have a great weekend.
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0: All right, 888-545-5655. This is a funny. Somebody just sent us a video. This is really funny. We had this story yesterday about somebody, again, scamming us. It was a gas station owner. A guy owned three gas stations and in New Jersey, and he was fined only $17,000 because the price on the sign was lower than the price on the pump. You're pulling into the gas station because you're seeing he's got the lowest price on the sign, yep. Right? And then you get there and you find out, when nobody found out for a while. So it never even dawned on any of us to look at the sign and look at the pump to see if the prices match up. Somebody just sent us a video. First time I've ever looked to see if they match. The sign says $3.99, but the pump says $3.79. Guess I'm getting a deal.
1: Hey, all right.
0: I wouldn't say you're getting a deal.
1: No. But, you know.
0: You're just not getting it as hard as the sign says you should be getting it. 888-545-5655.
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1: Well, this week, I's were dotted, T's were crossed, and Joe Rogan has renewed his multi-year licensing agreement with Spotify, extending the partnership that began in 2020. The Wall Street Journal reports he will earn an estimated $250 million over the deal's term. The Joe Rogan Experience is ranked as the top podcast on Spotify, YouTube, and Apple Podcasts last year, so they're getting their money's worth. $50 million a year. Paramount developing a film based on the hit video game Cyberpunk 2077 with Transformers producer involved. The game, set in the dystopian Night City, sold 40 million copies despite its troubled launch during the pandemic. And the expansion, Phantom Liberty, sold 15 million copies. Paramount, lots of video game stuff in the works these days. They're also working on Call of Duty and a new Street Fighter. So, look for Cyberpunk. Mario Lopez has a new job. He is joining, what is it, DAZN, DAZN, whatever the boxing network is, as the host of Inside the Ring for its second season. It'll stream twice weekly on Boxing and Ring Magazine's YouTube channels. A.C. Slater from Saved by the Bell also spent a decade hosting Extra. That has come to an end. Now he is doing the boxing thing.
0: Extra's not a show anymore?
1: I don't think he's the host.
0: Oh.
1: It's not unfamiliar territory for him. He trained for years at Freddie Roach's Wild Card Boxing Club near L.A., has been a guest color commentator on a few boxing events. He also co-hosts the Three Knockdown Rule podcast with Ring Magazine's Steve Kim. I don't know. Is anybody interested in boxing anymore?
0: I don't know.
1: At another right. Roseanne has been quietly filming a TV show. 8 episodes. The comedy series, you're going to love the title. It's called Meemaw. She's filming it in Austin. The show follows Roseanne Barr as the matriarch of a mixed-race family of preppers on a mission to take down a criminal empire, but also plan her granddaughter's bar mitzvah.
0: What? What is this? About what is it?
1: Roseanne Barr will play Meemaw, the matriarch of a mixed-race family. Ooh, that's going to make Meemaw very upset, I know. A family of preppers on a mission to take down a criminal empire, but also plan her granddaughter's bat mitzvah. Here are the actors involved. Drea Di Matteo, who last we checked in was doing OnlyFans to pay her bills.
0: Oh, that's right. She's from The Sopranos, right? Mm-hmm. Yeah.
1: Should be noted, it's non-sexual content. Randy Quaid is on the show.
0: Maybe to you.
1: Randy Quaid has a job.
0: Really? That nut?
1: He's on the show.
0: Wow.
1: They say viral tween indie bug. I don't know what that is. Guest appearances. John Lovitz is making a guest appearance. Tony Hinchcliffe of the Kill Tony podcast. He's going to be involved. And do you know, like, one of Adam Sandler's friends, there's two of them that pop up in every one of his movies. One is, like, a normal-looking guy. He's co-writing the series.
0: Okay.
1: Currently without a distributor, Roseanne Barr privately funded the show herself. She, of course, has been persona non grata since that tweet in 2018, when she wound up getting fired from her own show. But look for Meemaw. Again, the matriarch of a mixed-race family of preppers on a mission to take down a criminal empire and plan a bat mitzvah.
0: Okay.
1: All right.
0: Yeah, somebody points out, Randy and Dennis Quaid, very different lives, how they turned well with their success. Yeah, we remember when we haven't heard much from Randy Quaid after he lost his mind. Remember, he's doing all that meth and making sex videos with his wife?
1: Yeah. like they were live streaming their, you know, lovemaking.
0: And he looked like Santa Claus while he was doing it.
1: Yeah. Nobody wants to see that.
0: That was very unsettling.
1: This is exciting, man.
0: Didn't he say like there was some sort of Gestapo that was coming to get him?
1: Yeah, he was like the target of some federales or something.
0: Apparently, they didn't get him.
1: One of the best things about the Grand Theft Auto franchise is the radio. Grand Theft Auto 6, Rockstar Games announced 6 radio stations for GTA 6. 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All right. Lana Del Rey and Morgan Wallen are on Backcountry Radio. Lana Del Rey's real-life husband, that alligator hunter guy.
0: Oh, yeah.
1: Jeremy Dufresne, he's going to be the swamp reporter, Mud Dog Mike.
0: Okay, hilarious.
1: Yeah. Burna Boy and Palms Tracks front Afro Bank FM. 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
0: That's awesome.
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1: I know. Robin and Alex Consani lead pop station Flash FM, which is back for another tour of duty. Trick Daddy and Trina host Dirty South Classics. Cannot wait for that. They do say more stations are coming before the game's release November 19th. That Grand Theft Auto radio station on Vice City, that's where I first heard this coming at you live from Tesla. Playing there along the classics of Love's Fist. Turnstile performing a free show at the National Mall, Washington, D.C. You've got plenty of time to make plans to get there if you want. October 24th, 3 p.m. Now, matinee show. That's what I'm talking about. It'll be held near the Washington Monument. The concert partners with a variety of human rights causes. But basically, just show up, get in. Show's free. And I'm with you, man. The more people they pile on this Aerosmith two-dayer, it feels like this is a celebration of the career and the end.
0: Uh-huh.
1: October 29th and November 1st, Californian Dream On, Aerosmith and Friends. Yesterday, we ran down the lineup. Billy Idol, Run DMC, Black Crowes, Tom Morello, Jerry Cantrell, Sammy Hagar. They announced yesterday Guns N' Roses will be appearing there. So you're going to have all of GNR and Aerosmith on the same stage.
0: Yeah, unless you added Metallica to the bill. Guns N' Roses is about as big as you can get for having someone come pay tribute to you.
1: Yeah. All 5 original Aerosmith members, Steven Tyler, Joe Perry, Brad Whitford, Tom Hamilton, and Joey Kramer, are featured in promotional materials, but now they've got the entire GNR showing up. I'm trying to think, when's the last time we saw one of these older classic rock bands actually officially say, and scene? Like, Kiss sort of did it.
0: Sabbath.
1: Well, yeah. Okay, there was that. Because it was Steven Tyler's vocal issues that ended their farewell tour, right? Because it was called Peace Out.
0: Yeah, that's kind of what they said. But you got the impression that maybe there was something more to it. I don't know. The whole thing I thought was a little suspicious. Because we've seen him, you know, be a part of other projects. And the guy sings his ass off. And he sounds great.
1: Guys, the fact that all 5 original members are still alive, too, is pretty crazy for Aerosmith.
0: That's a testament, man. Yeah, that's a testament to the band. Good for them. Those are the 3 guys. They just, yay. You talk about flying under the radar. That, just hold on to your job. Just fly under the radar.
1: Yep.
0: Don't pick a side. Steven and Joe Perry always going back and forth. Don't pick a side. Just, you know, calmly say, fellas, I think we can work this out and make everything better.
1: You guys, how can we get you guys on a radio station at a video game? That would be some of the funnest, says Drum Love. Oh, it'll never happen.
0: No, because we don't even know how to begin that process.
1: They always had the rock jock in San Andreas, and he was in Vice City. His name was Laszlo, DJ Laszlo. He had a great show on that video game. Big fan.
0: If you get all hot and bothered from the Bridgerton, great news. Apparently Netflix has given the green light to a Bridgerton spinoff chronicling the early life of young Lady Violet.
1: Oh, Lady Violet.
0: And her romance with...
1: Go ahead.
0: Viscount Edmund Bridgerton.
1: He's a Viscount?
0: Violet prequel will be a limited series. No other news yet on the upcoming project, but you know, that's I believe who I'm trying to, I'm my mind is working in two different areas right now. Who's the blonde girl on the Today Show with the short blonde hair? And she's actually married to like a cameraman. She was married. She's divorced now. But this is what I'll always remember, this Bridgerton show, because one day, you know, one Saturday morning, I'm watching the Today Show and she's on there and she's adorable. And then she announces that she's pregnant again. And her follow up was, thanks to Bridgerton.
1: Hey, are you talking about Dylan?
0: Yeah, that's her.
1: Yeah,
0: that's her.
1: Yeah, she is cute.
0: Yeah, she's adorable. And she said, yeah, I'm pregnant with our like third baby or whatever. And everybody goes, oh, and she goes, yeah, thanks to Bridgerton. And I look around, I was like, maybe we should, are we watch, or do we watch Bridgerton? It doesn't feel like we watch Bridgerton.
1: You guys, Viscount is it's pronounced Viscount.
0: Okay.
1: He's a Viscount.
0: New releases this weekend. You get some new music today. Skillet's got a brand new EP called After the Storm. Robert Plant and Saving Grace, All That Glitters, gets a digital release after being on vinyl for Record Store Day. I don't know what this band is. What is a Wage War?
1: Wage War.
0: Sixth album called Landfill. And yes, you can get it today.
1: They're a metal band, I think.
0: Greta Van Fleet's fourth album, Palace for the People, is available, featuring the smash hit, Play Your Game.
1: Yep.
0: So if you would like to wake up the neighborhood this morning with Play Your Game from Greta Van Fleet, today is the day to do it. Play Your Game, whatever it is. But just Play Your Game, right? That's the name of the song. There's your entertainment news for a Friday.
1: You know, if you just give me 1 second. Thanks for the wild ride. You rock and you roll. Wait for it.
0: There.
1: Rock Dad 82. Boys, my brother's getting married tomorrow in Maine. I drove here yesterday. I had to share the best radio show ever with him. Streaming you guys this morning. Always start my mornings with you. And this is what you're hearing right now. This part of the song is fine.
0: I love the beginning of the song. I think the song starts, I think.
1: But then it gets to this.
0: It's like, are you a witch? What are you doing? Are you summoning spells?
1: I would like to see.
0: Are you casting demons? What are you doing?
1: I'd like to see the behind the scenes as they were filming this. Like, who was in the studio he was doing this? And they're like, yes, banger. Cut it.
0: No, just go back to the beginning of the song. I mean, it's a great, you know, yeah, I mean, you can goof on them for, you know, Zeppelin-esque all you want. But, hey, I think these kids are great. But, boy, that whole thing. Oof.
1: See? Fun. It's got a little bit of a groove to it.
0: It's got a super warm feel to it. It makes you feel like you're in the room with them.

0: talking about getting very drunk and then hitting the road. That's not cool either.
1: Not cool at all.
0: Hey, guy. Hey, man.
1: It's that last one that he just talked about. That's the one that gets you, right? I mean, that's what they say. That's always that last one. You're like, one more for the road. That's the one that gets you.
0: And then you hit the road like this.
1: You got the window down, trying to keep himself awake, singing along with the radio.
2: Lights a cigarette.
1: By the way, that's how we all sound when we sing along with the radio.
0: You guys, I think we've mocked this song on the show for the last 4 weeks in a row now on Fridays, and I love it, says the Hot Fuzz.
1: I don't know, because it's just it everybody is torn on this song because it's 80% great, but the other 20% is so hard.

0: cat that's deaf, and she'll scream and shout all night. And the frequency is very similar to what this kid does in that part of the song. So maybe it just hits me poorly. I'm gonna hit the road. Give me another drink.
1: Unfortunately, I have to bump it up to 85%. I didn't know this song was about drinking. Sounds good there. What's the matter with you, man? 888-545-5655. We'll get back into some more of those after the top of the hour. The other sidebar question. I appreciate that dude who went off. He drove up to Maine to go to his brother's wedding.
0: Yeah.
1: It's his day off, right?
0: Yeah.
1: Hey, good for you, man, getting up and joining the show so early. He's like, I literally just pulled into the driveway. I drove all night. I'm exhausted. All right, we got to get to sports next.
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10: I'm Brian Ford with trending news for your Friday. Corporal Ben Freeze is officially out at the Allen County Sheriff's Department after resigning Thursday. His departure comes as Sheriff Troy Hershberger pursued his firing over alleged comments about a police shooting and violent text messages. Get ready to stop on Maple Crest Road. A new traffic signal's going in. The light at Parrott Road, north of State Road 930, switches on October 15th. Indiana State Police made 5 drug arrests on the toll road and seized 130 grams of marijuana. Troopers made the arrest during overnight patrols in the East Zone Tuesday night into Wednesday morning. And a Kokomo drug bust turns up more than 25 pounds of narcotics and a stolen handgun. Deputies seized about 15 pounds of suspected meth, 10 pounds of marijuana, and nearly $7,000 in cash. And a campaign video shoot took a shocking turn when 2 Ohio candidates found a body floating in the Maumee River. Don Kissick and Tom Pruse followed a teenager to the riverbank and called 911. Weatherwise, sunny skies near 70.
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11: Last night, Bucky Irving has his career best day, rushes for 65 yards, a touchdown on the ground, another one in the air. The Buccaneers upset, get their first win of the season. Rookie quarterback, second string, filling in for Baker, 24-16. We them boys indeed. Sunday, another weekend of football early from London, 9:30 a.m. Eastern. The Eagles have the Jaguars. 1 o'clock, Bears, Packers. That's going to be a fun game. Texans, Titans, Dolphins host the Bengals. Raiders are at the Patriots. Saints host the Vikings. Jets host the Browns. Colts, Steelers, Giants, Commanders. 4:05, we get the Broncos, Chargers. Lions are at the Cardinals. Niners are at the Seahawks. Falcons host the Ravens for Sunday Night Football. Monday Night Football, we get the Rams hosting the Bills. College ball tonight, number 20, Iowa is at Washington. Number 8, BYU hosts Iowa State. The entire state of Iowa going to be very busy tonight. Tomorrow, noon, number 7, Indiana is at Nebraska. Number 1, Texas is at Oklahoma. The 3:30 window, number 3, Notre Dame hosts Stanford. Number 5, Ohio State is at Maryland. Last night, Guardians put 9 on the White Sox to take a 9-5 win, tie that series up, and send it back to Cleveland tomorrow.
1: That's tomorrow night.
11: Tomorrow night, I'm 8 excited. O'clock. Yeah.
1: I will not be going to Blue Wisland's house, though, even though he sent me the invite yesterday.
11: He's having a White Sox watch party?
1: I hope it's a party, because he sent the invite. He said, hey, buddy, you and me, now that you're watching the White Sox, we can get together and watch a game. So I don't know if it's just supposed to be like a he and I thing, or if he's like going to have like a watch party.
11: What if you think it's a watch party and you show up?
1: And I show up,
11: and
1: it's just he and I. Yeah, that's why I turn the invitation down until he's more specific. But I also don't want to come to work on Monday morning, addicted to crack. I'm also afraid of that too.
11: Well, also, it would be weird to see you today, and then the next time I see you on Monday, you're a victim.
1: I'm all shambly, and I'm like, ugh. And yeah. You're like, what did you do over the weekend? I'm like, I don't know, but I just there's crack and pills in my veins.
11: He gave me the pipe and told me to smoke it.
1: Right.
11: Sunday NASCAR, the Cup hits Charlotte, and
1: it's a Blue Island. Hello,
11: hello. What's the Chicago handshake? It was a can of.
1: Right. He gives you a can of duster. Come on in. Come on in. All right. There's your sports for a Friday. 888-545-5655.
2: It's the Jason Lee and Cluck Show.
1: Oh, that reminded me. I got two things that just popped into my head that reminded me. We were laughing yesterday. Somebody is making a comment about Cluck's mom. The guy said, my mom's not sexy, but Clark's mom, hello.
12: Hello.
1: And we decided we should start bringing that back. Have you seen, I don't know, I think it's a B-Dubs commercial. Are they the ones that have the big buffalo?
11: Yeah.
1: Okay.
11: That's the name.
1: When they're sitting down having their wings or whatever, it's the big buffalo and his buddy, and he says something about faux show. When was the last time you heard that?
11: It's been a long time.
1: And they talk about it in the commercial, bringing faux show back.
11: Are we bringing back faux show and hello?
1: I laughed way harder than I should have, and my wife didn't understand why.
11: There's something funny, and they do it perfectly in one of those first couple of seasons of The Office, where the was up had passed,
1: mm-hmm.
11: and he's doing it like it's brand new. And something about that was so funny to me. To walk something around that is wildly unpopular now and is way past its window. Like doing the Borat My Wife. That gets a kick out of me, not because it's funny, but because its moment has passed, but you're still out there using it.
1: You know what else? You know what else makes it great is there's a feeling, there's a ping of nostalgia when you hear it, and that naturally makes you feel good, right?
11: For sure.
1: For sure. For sure. But if I said dilly dilly, everybody gets mad.
11: See, dilly dilly is getting to the point where bringing it back sounds funny.
1: I'll never be able to wrap around the dilly dilly.
11: Didn't like dilly dilly when it was around, though. Mm-hmm.
1: I could tell that the shelf life was about 7 minutes, and that was it. And it was about 7 minutes.
11: What sealed dilly dilly for me was there was some sort of an altercation. I think it was like a college football game in Florida. It may have been a Gators. But there was a beating in the stands, and somebody took a bunch of punches to the face. And you hear somebody off camera, like five rows away, go, dilly dilly. And I was like, that's it. That's what it's for.
1: What was the saddest thing you heard yesterday? And then I'm going to go ahead and top it. If you're in your car right now, just shout it at the windshield. What was the saddest thing you heard yesterday?
11: Oh, is that one day you and I are going to say goodbye to each other? That'll be the final time? That was pretty sad.
1: It was? No, that wasn't the saddest thing.
11: Oh.
1: I thought that guy's $1,700 car payment was sadder than that.
11: Yeah, that was pretty sad.
1: There was a weird realization yesterday on the show that we realized that we, throughout the course of the workday, are never more than 5 feet apart unless one of us goes to the bathroom. That was super weird.
11: I put a picture on our Instagram yesterday of you and I sitting at our cubes where you could see literally we're not even an arm's length apart.
1: Okay.
11: Just to point out the fact that we're within arm's reach of each other.
1: It's super weird. And we just had this, we just realized it yesterday. We were in the middle of a conversation. What was the conversation? What about someday the show's going to end? And you're worried that I won't say goodbye, that I'll just get up and walk out the door.
11: You got the habit the last couple of years of sneaking out like before a big vacation and just disappearing.
1: Okay. And so you're worried about on our last day that I'm just going to walk out the door and then that's going to be it.
11: My real worry is that only you know it's your last day. I'm here Monday. I'm like, boy, our boy's running behind today.
1: But while we were talking about it, I looked over at you and it just popped into my head. And I realized, wait a minute, this is the farthest apart where we're sitting right now. This is the farthest apart that we are.
11: Yeah.
1: Over the course of the day, this is as distant as you and I get unless one of us goes to the bathroom. That's after the show, we actually sit closer than we do when we're sitting in the studio.
11: That's super weird.
1: That is a weird thing for me to wrap my head around. Still not the saddest thing that I heard yesterday. Do you want the saddest thing that I heard yesterday? The saddest thing.
11: By the way, I don't think it's sad that we sit so close all day, every day. It's weird.
1: Okay.
11: Not sad.
1: Okay. Do you know what yesterday was?
11: October 8th?
1: The 30th anniversary of Antichrist Superstar.
11: Oh.
1: At least from what I saw on Reddit yesterday, it was the 30th anniversary of Antichrist Superstar.
11: That checks because I was listening to that on CD in my first car in 1996.
1: That stung so bad, I thought that can't be possible. But I was too afraid to look it up to see if it was true. I thought I should double check that because there's no way that Beautiful People or 1996... No, there's no way those songs are 30 years old. But I also didn't want to look it up because I was afraid that it would be right and I would feel worse.
11: I remember how that album absolutely terrorized our church community. And like we had to, you had to get it. You had to get it. And then you got it. And then you're just looking at the artwork and you see his music video and you're like, what is this? 30 years old, huh?
1: 30 years old. I remember my wife and I, my girlfriend and I, went to see the Marilyn Manson Antichrist Superstar show. And we went to the concert and we were sitting.
0: You're like, yeah, rip that Bible up, do it.
1: He threw it when he ripped the Bible up and he threw it and it was coming right at me. And the whole thing was happening.

0: show's over, we're out in the wild. Like, we are open.
1: Uh-huh.
0: And that seems like a liability sometimes because you and I goof around a lot. And we say things that we're not supposed to say ever. And it seems like when we're out there in the wild that, you know, somebody's going to walk into a conversation. I know people have walked into conversations and said, you know what, this is wildly inappropriate.
1: We've had conversations before that we didn't realize people on the other side of the cubicle were there.
0: Right.
1: And could hear.
0: Right.
1: And you're like, oh.
0: So it seems like if they box.
2: You know, I don't normally use those words. Well, just for the point of a joke, but, you know. I mean.
0: I wanted to exclamate my
1: HR thing.
0: But it seems like if they just wanted to, like, you know, like put us into an office somewhere that we'd be a little more quiet and contained.
1: Yeah.
0: You know, where, you know, they would say, hey, they would send out an email and be like, hey, you guys, it's great that you guys got your own office. It's even better that you guys got your own studio. Could you just shut the door? Keep the door shut as much as you can.
1: And it was great because instead of, you know, you could look at it two ways. One, it would be kind of a nice nod that, like, wow, we have a lot of faith in you guys, so we're going to give you your own studio because this show is going to be the cornerstone forever. But it's also a way of pacifying us with, like, here, play with this for a while.
0: Mm-hmm.
1: And instead, they said, well, what if we just gutted the entire thing and left it empty? And then you guys occasionally have to walk by it on the way to the printer to see what could have been, but it will just remain empty. I never understood that. I'm mad just talking about it.
0: Smells like cat pee, but there's never been a cat in this building. I don't understand why.
1: I know.
0: All right.
1: Has better view. We wouldn't be looking at the transformer station next door. We'd be looking out front at the street.
0: Oh, yeah, we would.
1: People
0: would
1: drive by and honk. We could wave. Hello!
0: There's a time and a place for everything, right? This is neither the time nor the place. Philadelphia man proposed to his girlfriend after their car was caught in a 69-vehicle pileup in South Carolina.
1: Nice! One more car was headed there like, no, you're going to ruin it.
0: Kevin and Megan were headed south for vacation. Thick fog triggered a crash on I-95 in South Carolina. After getting out to check other people were safe, they were told to get off the bridge. That's scary. I would panic if somebody said, you need to get off this bridge. That means that bridge is going to fall.
1: Yeah, I would run.
0: Kevin grabbed the ring. He was planning on proposing the next day, but decided, you know what? Right here, this is the spot. In the middle of a 69-car pileup in thick fog on the side of a South Carolina road, he dropped down and did the business. He proposed to his girlfriend. She said yes.
1: Oh, thank goodness.
0: Oh, they were later treated at the hospital. I know we're both pretty banged up here. I don't know if I'm going to make it. I just want you to know I love you. Will you marry me?
1: They're like, you're going to be fine. Oh, so about that.
0: The pileup injured dozens of people and left at least one vehicle on fire. Oh, thank God there were no deaths reported. You don't need that hanging over your engagement. All right, that's good news.
1: You guys should demand to move into that studio so you can see me honk my air horn and wave back to me every morning. Says Plowboy Jake. Well, no, we can't. They took all the radio gear out of it. The microphones, the board, they threw it all away rather than let us have it.
0: Right. The ballparking, spitballing, $50,000 to build a radio studio maybe?
1: Probably, yeah.
0: Okay. They decided that money was better spent on filling the dumpster than it was filling our cups.
1: We could have like a big cool show logo, like, you know, wood burned on the wall or cool signs.
0: Mm-hmm.
1: But no.
0: We put a urinal in there.
1: Yeah. But more importantly for the company, it would keep us out of everybody's hair.
0: Mm-hmm. All right. Phone it in Friday. Trying to get to the stuff that we had missed earlier this week. Well,
1: I'm surprised they don't just go to like our liquor cabinet, just open it up, dump it all over the floor and be like, that's how you should enjoy this.
0: Mm-hmm. Here, I'll throw this in really quick since we're talking about South Carolina. Well, we've got some sleep stuff that we'll talk about. We owe somebody an apology. When I say we, I mean all of us. We owe somebody an apology. We've been blaming someone or something on a bad night's sleep, and it turns out it wasn't them at all, according to the new research.
1: Oh.
0: We'll get to that in a second. Then you can figure out the best way to phrase your apology when you get home tonight. Travel magazine reveals the winners of the 2026 Reader's Choice Awards. Where is the best place to go if you want to relax? Great places to vacation. Best small city in the world, according to this travel magazine, is Victoria, Canada.
1: Huh?
0: That whole

0: Canada thing weirds me out because doesn't it snow 10 months out of the year?
1: Is it most of it snow?
0: I don't know.
1: Is it snow now?
0: Best hotel in the best hotel in New York City is the Carlisle. The best hotel in the rest of the U.S. is the St. Regis in Chicago. Best airline, according to this travel magazine, Delta. Best cruise line is the Mega Ship. It's a 4,000-plus passenger ship, Princess Cruise Line. Oh, here's what I was looking for. What are the best small towns? The best small U.S. cities. 5-1, Santa Barbara, California, Greenville, South Carolina, Santa Fe, New Mexico, Alexandria, Virginia, Charleston, South Carolina at the top of the list. It's probably my favorite city in all of America. It's a great city. What are the top five best big cities in America?
1: Wasn't it like the five biggest, like San Francisco, L.A., New York, Chicago?
0: That would have been my guesses. Would you consider Milwaukee, Wisconsin to be a big city?
1: No.
0: They've got Milwaukee at number five. That was surprising to me.
1: I mean, if you have baseball and basketball franchises, I mean, I guess you got to be pretty big.
0: New York is number four. Boston, San Francisco is number two. Chicago, Illinois is the best big U.S. city, according to this travel magazine. All right, we'll talk about sleep stuff here in a second, including why do you keep waking up at the same time in the middle of the night? And, we'll get to a round of apologies here next.
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0: All right, 888-545-5655. Welcome to Friday. One more to get through, and we've got ourselves a couple of days off. Why do you keep waking up at the same time in the middle of the night?
1: That's the time my bladder's topped off.
0: I heard that was the witching hour, and that's when the demons come to sit on the end of your bed.
1: I just thought you had to pee real bad.
0: And then the demons sit on the end of your bed, and obviously it rustles you up a little bit, and you go, I'm awake. You find yourself waking up. Let's use 3 o'clock as the example, because I wake up every night just a little bit before 3 a.m.
1: Dude, that's funny. So do I.
0: I also wake up at 10 till 4 every morning because the television goes off.
1: Oh.
0: Because if you have Xfinity, it updates the software.
1: Just before
0: 4 o'clock. So my television is on all night.
1: You wake up to the screen that says, welcome, bienvenue.
0: Right. And all of a sudden, there's that, you know, that noise in the background, but then everything goes silent. And it wakes me up every single morning before my alarm goes off at 4. And it's just, you know, the cable rebooting. So why do you wake up in the middle of the night for no reason? Millions of people wake up at the exact same time every night. It turns out it's not random. Your body is doing it on purpose, but why? Again, it's the demons. They sit down on the end of your bed and decide what kind of a day you're going to have. Your stress hormones are messing with you. Cortisol, the stress hormone, helps regulate everything from sleep-wake cycles to your metabolism to your immune responses, but it also does some weird stuff when your stress levels are off the charts. Oh, no. That's not what I wanted to hear at all.
1: I just thought because I was topped off on sleep.
0: Your body's telling me it's time to get up and get moving. Waking up when it's still pitch black outside is one of the first things that happens when your stress levels are out of whack. Oh, they don't even say stress. They say chronic stress. Why are you waking up at the same time in the middle of the night? Your blood sugar dips and roller coasters. If the middle of the night wake up has you feeling a weird mix of...
1: Let me guess, you go to the kitchen and get a spoonful of frosting and go back to bed.
0: That would be a good fix-all for everything. Yeah. It's a weird mix of anxiety and nausea. Could be your blood sugar levels are crashing. Research shows that unstable sugar levels can lead to the body hitting the panic button and releases adrenaline to get those levels back up. Obviously, that adrenaline's going to do what? Wake you up. They say it ruins sleep in the process with sudden wake-ups, nightmares, cold sweats, and a disoriented feeling.
1: Cool.
0: What about that dream I had the other night when we talked about it the next morning when I was playing badminton with Taylor Swift.
1: Yeah.
0: In my driveway. What does that mean? What kind of stress am I under if those are the dreams that I'm having? And by the way, according to my dream, Taylor Swift, just as nice as you hear she is. She was wonderful. She was so nice.
1: Did you kick her ass?
0: She was beating me, but then I was coming back
1: at the end.
0: But then I woke up. Because I remember specifically saying to Taylor Swift while we were playing badminton in my driveway, I said, all right, I'm done messing around. I said, now I'm going to get serious and we're going to put an end to this game. And she said, oh, you think so? Why are you waking up at the same time in the middle of the night? Your liver is working the night shift. They said in traditional Chinese medicine, each organ is most energetically active for a two-hour window. Some experts say your liver is most active in doing its nightly detox between 1 a.m. and 3 a.m. They say Western medicine may not agree with the organ clock theory, but it agrees that it does agree that the liver is extra busy at night. So my liver was extra busy last night because I had a bottle of wine with dinner.
1: Oh, yeah.
0: So that was like busy liver.
1: I'm early to the show today because, of course, I randomly woke up at 3:30 a.m. I'm waking up at the same time because I'm fighting for air due to the sleep apnea that I continue to do nothing about, says B-Rad.
0: I hate when you try to find, you know, when you wake up in the middle of the night and you're wide awake and you're trying to find something to think about that will bore you enough to lull you back to sleep.
1: I don't like, and it doesn't happen often, but probably once every 2 or 3 weeks, I'll wake up in the middle of the night, like on a weeknight, where I've done everything correctly, but it'll be like 1:30, and I will feel so awake and energized at 1:30 that I'd lay there for about half an hour considering should I start my day, because I could get a lot done right now. And it's weird, and it'll take about an hour, hour and a half, but eventually I'll fall back asleep.
0: Mm-hmm.
1: And then I wake up later feeling poorly rested. But for that moment...
0: I never have more energy than when I wake up in the middle of the night. I don't know why.
1: In the past, there have been nights where I'm like, you know what? I mean, I'm going to start my day. And like, I've gone to the gym at that hour before. I've started doing laundry, got some stuff done.
0: But then the rest of your day is just crap.
1: Toward the end of the show, I feel like somebody is just slowly drowning me. But I don't get it because you feel great. I'm like, wow, I must have been all REM sleep. I got charged up.
0: Why are you waking up in the middle of the night every night? You're running a terrible sleep schedule. If you go to bed at a different time every night, your internal clock isn't happy because it loves structure. If you have an irregular sleep schedule, your body will push back and disrupt sleep that throws off your system. Your brain may want to try to correct it by waking up at the same time every night. And why are you waking up in the middle of the night? You've trained yourself to wake up. If you've been waking up at the same time for weeks or months or years, your body sees that time as part of your routine. It's a broken loop. Once it starts, it's hard to break.
1: You guys, sleep apnea has been the longest process to go through. If you want to do it now, and you'll be done with it in a year or so. But really, this has been about a two-month process for me. They're in no hurry. I finally get my machine next Friday, says Uber Geek Gabe. He's getting an apnea machine.
0: So he's got GERD and he's got apnea. Uber Geek Gabe and I are the same people.
1: You're falling apart.
0: Yeah.
1: You Guys, I woke up 2 hours early last week. I got up, vacuumed, dusted, cleaned the bathroom, got ready for work. Definitely paid for it, though, later in the afternoon.
0: Mm-hmm. All right. A round of apologies. If your dog sleeps in bed with you, if any of your pets sleep in bed with you, there's probably been at least a night or two where you've blamed all of your poor sleep on your dog. But a new study suggests you probably owe your dog an apology.
1: Oh.
0: A new study has found that sleeping near a dog didn't reduce how long or how well people slept, even though some participants felt like their dogs were disrupting their sleep. I constantly blame my dogs for disrupting my sleep, constantly, because we sleep. There's two dogs in our bed for the most part.
1: Aren't they fairly active sleepers?
0: What do you mean?
1: Like they move around a lot?
0: Well,
1: resituate themselves.
0: We'll get to that.
1: All right.
0: This is where your heart will hurt a little bit. They say most dogs, according to this study, about half of the participants said their sleep felt interrupted, especially those who were sleeping with multiple dogs. Like we sleep with two. We got a little dog and a big dog. So usually the big dog, especially only in the wintertime, does the big dog spend full time in you know, sleeping on the bed. Usually the big dog gets too hot. I also noticed, too, like, you know, whenever my wife is gone, I picked up on this a couple of weeks ago when my wife was gone. And you know how excited you get when you get to bed to yourself? You're like, oh, my God, I'm going to starfish all night. This is going to be great. This is me. This is the way I should be sleeping every night. You know how many times I've requested, you know, we should have separate bedrooms. My wife says that's not a thing. My wife doesn't believe that people have separate bedrooms. I don't know why. I'm like, you know, they get pretty solid. They get some pretty solid shut eyes. She's like, I don't believe that at all. I'm like, but it's true.
1: Why
0: like,
1: not?
0: Literally, she just, because she doesn't want that. So she chooses not to believe it. She's like, oh, that's fake news. That's an alternative fact. But when my wife is gone.
1: We hear from people every week on the show that have done that.
0: Uh-huh.
1: But still, nothing.
0: When my wife is gone, when I get excited because I got the bed to myself, apparently my dogs think the same way because they sleep in different spots when my wife is gone.
1: Yeah. Spread out.
0: And they still take up all the room, and I still end up sleeping in my little, tiny, little square.
1: There might be a whole world of wonderful sleep out there waiting for you if you could just ditch the wife and dogs.
0: The wife, the dogs, the television.
1: Yeah.
0: If I could, you just, you know what? I think jail. I might try that. Like, just weekend, like get arrested on a Friday night.
1: Yeah.
0: And so if you get arrested on a Friday night, what, you go in for the weekend and then you get out on Monday?
1: Depending on what you did, yeah.
0: Okay. Maybe I could just test it out. What do you get? What can you get arrested for that you could spend Friday night and Saturday night? Oh, it's Friday, Saturday, and Sunday.
1: I don't know. Go to the grocery store after the show and just like.
0: Shoplift?
1: Punch a senior citizen, but.
0: No, I can't do that, but. Somebody else might put me.
1: How about this? Punch somebody in a mobility cart that you don't think belongs in one.
0: I'm like, get out of the cart.
1: And just bop.
0: Maybe I could just try it out for a weekend. You just go sleep in jail. I'm like, listen, there's no wife, there's no dogs, there's no television. Yeah, it's just me and the boys.
1: You're not going to get a big bed with, you know, comforters and blankets, though.
0: Now, here's where it gets sad. They noticed that there was no meaningful difference in sleep duration or quality based on whether or not the dog slept in the bed or nearby. We admit that we feel safer sleeping with our dogs close by. Sleep experts say dogs might even help reinforce a more consistent bedtime routine because dogs are on a fairly consistent, regular schedule. Like your dogs, like most people will tell you, their dogs will tell them when it's time to go to bed.
1: Drum Rockstar 21, Jason, public intoxication, it's easy and it will only put you away for a night or two.
0: What does that, mean I just walk around with a drink? I don't know what public intoxication is.
1: I think you have to like create some sort of a dust up.
0: Okay.
1: And then the police will be like, hey now, and you're drunk in public.
0: Okay. So if I went in like tonight, would I get out tomorrow?
1: Yeah,
0: I think do they have Saturday court? Will they put you in front of a judge or something? I don't know how any of it works.
1: No, but for like a non-violent offense, they'll probably just make you sober up and then you can leave.
0: Oh, okay. Yeah, that'd be fun. That'd be nice.
1: You guys, sleeping in jail is like sleeping on concrete floor with a comforter as a mattress and a crowd of people partying around you. I do not recommend it, says Sean Bob the Builder.
0: Explain to me this partying part.
1: We're partying in jail.
0: Could you be more specific? Because that also sounds like something that I would be into. All right, here's the saddest part, then we got to take a break. Here's what they noticed as part of this study. We've been blaming the dogs the whole time. When human and dogs become active at the same time during the night, the human usually moves first, which suggests what? We are disturbing the dog's sleep.
1: Oh.
0: Not the other way around.
1: All right.
0: We're the ones tossing and turning, and then the dog gets up and moves, and that's what wakes us up. So it's been us. It's been us the entire time.
2: Yeah, this is a story of famous dog. The dog that chases its tail.
0: So all of us owe our dogs an apology when you get home today. I'm sorry, buddy. I'm sorry I screwed up your sleep last night. I know you're tired. That's why you nap 16 times a day. Is because I'm tossing and turning and waking you up all night.
1: You guys, my cat will hurt us upstairs when it's bedtime, but she also launches herself off of our bodies when her automatic feeder goes off at 3 a.m. I don't know if it's good for my sleep schedule.
0: Yeah. All right, 888-545-5655.
1: I don't know if this is true either. Jason, you couldn't do it.
0: Do what?
1: Uber Geek Gabe says they make you brown at least once before you can leave the jail, so if you have to use an open toilet... The cell with the other people in there, they have to maintain eye contact with everyone. I have never
0: that is
1: heard
0: that. Absolutely untrue.
1: I have never, ever heard that they make you brown before you leave the jail.
0: No, it's not like you just had a colonoscopy and they want you to, you know, pass gas before you leave. It's not that's not even remotely close to being the same.
1: Gabe, that also means that somebody's keeping track of these things. Like, well, that guy, he hasn't pooped yet, so he can't leave.
0: Yeah, don't put that mojo out there. That's bad. 888-545-5655. We'll talk about the potluck next.
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0: Hello. It's the Jason Lee and Cluck Show. Welcome to Friday. Congratulations, Logan Kirk from Kokomo. You are today's listener of the day.
7: Logan works at Care and Share, grew up listening to the Bear, and still listens every day. 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
0: Congratulations, Logan Kirk from Kokomo. You are today's listener of the day. 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
23: It's the Jason Lee and Cluck Show. All right,
0: 888-545-5655. Welcome to Friday. We are almost there. We were just laughing about going to jail for the weekend so you could get some good quality sleep without anybody bothering you.
1: Hey, didn't Otis do that in Mayberry?
0: I think so.
1: Was that throwing the drunk tank and he would just sleep there all weekend?
0: Was he going there? Was he doing it to get away from his wife and his dogs?
1: Yeah.
0: Okay.
1: Just his wife.
0: Yeah. We learned a couple of minutes ago, according to a new study, that your dogs aren't actually interrupting and keeping you from getting good quality sleep. It turns out it's you. The dogs are only up moving around because you moved first. So while you're tossing and turning, you're still sleeping, right? But your body's still tossing and turning, and that wakes the dog up, and then the dog's got to reposition. And then when the dog gets up, that's what wakes you up, so you blame the dog. So you need to go home and apologize to your best friend today. But we were laughing and saying, I guess the only good place we could get any quality shut-eye is to get arrested on a Friday, get a couple of days of good sleep in jail, and then get out in time to go to work on Monday morning. And somebody texted and said, jail is a terrible place to get sleep because you're sleeping on a comforter as a mattress and there's people partying around you the whole time. That sounds awesome. You just partying with the boys, get a little tired, so you go take a nap, get back up, party with the boys some more. Somebody said, people in jail have no bedtime. He said,
1: Friday, I can stay up all night like I always wanted. All night.
0: Well, that part is a nightmare.
1: Yeah. Jail people have no bedtime.
0: Sean Bob the Builder says, jail people have no bedtime. All parties around you are not good parties. It's guys slapping dominoes and cards at 3 a.m. Well, I don't know. That sounds fun, playing cards and dominoes with the boys.
1: No bedtime.
0: Hey, is there
1: all night?
0: Does money get exchanged? Are you just playing for bragging rights, or do you get to, are you playing for, you know,
1: back rubs?
0: Yeah. Well, okay. Yeah, I'd take that too.
1: Jason, you cracked me up. Don't forget, bro, you're going to be sleeping with your head right next to your toilet and fresh water source, says Drum Love.
0: Hold my cards like this, and I'm like, I'll see you, I'll raise you a 15-minute back rub. He's like, oh, I'll raise you a 30-minute back rub. I'm like, I call, let's do this. Oh, somebody says you play for commissary. They have commissary in jail?
1: You walk in, you're like, ah, finally, no bedtime. Yes.
0: There you go. Yeah, somebody else says, yeah, you're playing for soups and honey buns.
1: I don't get it, because honey bun is like the worst snack cake on the planet. Why they're giving to you in jail, I have no idea. It's the sweatiest, grossest. You can't find a worse snack cake than a honey bun. And I don't care if you're about to text it and say, you got to microwave it. No.
0: I'm going to be nervous if I walk into jail and they're like, Honey Buns is here. I'm like, oh, no. I heard about you people on the radio.
1: You guys, you can even get nicotine vapes in jail with commissary.
0: Are you kidding me?
1: That's awesome.
0: Are we sleeping on jail? It sounds pretty nice.
1: You guys, they have the greatest invention in jail. It's the toilet, sink, and water fountain all in one unit. Yeah, you see them on Marketplace every once in a while. I don't know how they get out of jail and into the Marketplace while, but they're always like $1,500. And I said, that's a novelty. That's not $1,500.
0: Somebody disagrees and said there is a bedtime in jail. Do they turn off the lights or do the lights stay on all the time? If the lights are on all the time, then there is no bedtime. Right?
1: I don't know. Calling it bedtime makes it seem like you're at some sort of camp. All right, it's bedtime.
0: Well, I would probably approach it like a camp.
1: Well, now all you have to do is figure out a way to get there. You're like, ah.
0: Somebody said when you're playing, you play for underwear because underwear is hard to come by. And when you're in jail or prison, you don't get standard issue underwear. They don't give you underpants. Can your family bring you underpants?
1: I've never heard that. Underwear is hard to come by in jail. You guys, when I was young, I'd be extremely bent out of shape if I didn't get a honey bun everywhere we went, says Drum Love. That absolutely checks.
0: Yeah, when I was in jail in St. Joe, Michigan, it was lights out at 8 or 9, and we were sent to our rooms, and the doors were locked. Yeah, see, that's what I want. That sounds great.
1: If your underwear aren't white when you're on intake, they take your underwear from you.
0: Oh, so if I show up in these Paisley boxers that I'm wearing today?
1: Whoa, Paisley, huh?
0: Yeah. They would take my Paisley. They're white and blue.
1: Well,
0: they take them away from me?
1: The colors would excite the inmates. They're like, cough them up. So I guess if you're living that life, you want to keep wearing tidy whiteys just in case.
0: What if you show up commando? Does that mean you're the boss? They're like, whoa. Well, this guy, he came to play.
1: You guys, one of the lamest things I've ever seen in my life was two individuals arguing, then eventually fighting over chess in jail and getting an extra 9 months each, says Keebler Elf.
0: Get out of here. Do they discuss that before they start fighting? Are they like, you know, this is going to tax some time on our sentence, right? How bad do you want this?
1: You guys, if I make it to 30 years old without going to jail, I'm going to go for it. We also had a TV in the gathering area. One big open area had like 12 cells.
0: What happens if the next morning the guy comes around, he's clanging on the bars like you see on television, he's like, clang, clang, clang. He's like, Jason, you made bail. And I look around, I'm like, I don't think there's any Jasons here. I think there was, but he's not here anymore. I think he left. I try to ride it out just as long as I can. They're like, no, you're Jason. No, I'm not.
1: I don't know what kind of experience Sean Bob the Builder had behind bars, but he also adds, you can get food and clothes boxes sent in by family a couple of times a year.
0: Yeah, but do the other inmates beat it out of you? It seems like that's a good opportunity for somebody to beat you and take your stuff. Right?
1: Well, you're in jail. You got to defend your things. I'd be so nervous the day I got to realize I have to beat somebody up. I'm like, oh, God. Ugh. It took me a week to gain the strength and courage to ask my neighbor to go in the backyard to stay in my part of the fence. I can't imagine knowing, like, well, some guy stole my honey buns that I don't even like, but I got to go beat his ass. Otherwise, this is going to be happening all the time.
0: Just get used to saying this if Warren ever ends up in jail. Mi casa, su casa.
1: Hey, don't worry about it. You hit me back when somebody sends you something. It was an accident. No, I get it. I get it.
0: So, there you go. Sean Bob the Builder. Okay, Sean Bob the Builder, why did you go to jail? And why did you go to prison? Apparently, he's been to both. He says jail is a lot different than prison. It's hard to believe.
1: Well, jail's where you sit before you go to prison.
0: Right. Hard to believe, but prison has more freedom. He also makes a note, they leave crazy alone usually. Oh, so if you, I learned that from Gene Wilder movies. The crazier you act, the more likely they are to leave people alone. All right, Sean Bob the Builder, why did you go to prison?
1: Yeah, you guys, when I was locked up in jail, the guys were all there like, I can't wait to get to prison. Jail time sucks.
0: Wow.
1: You guys, if you might as well just rent a room at a Motel 6. Same crappy mattress, and they will leave the light on for you just with no criminal records, as the roll-off guy.
0: To me, a Motel 6 actually sounds more dangerous than jail or prison would.
1: You guys, I've worked in prisons, and the amount of extortion that goes on would blow your mind all day, every day, because they have 24 hours a day, 7 days a week to sit around and think of things to do to other people, says Bauer.
0: Hey, give us the best example that you have. Because they would be picking off guys like Warren and I guarantee it. Ain't no way we're going in there. We bad. We bad. We're not. You and I are not doing that.
1: I wouldn't do that at all.
0: As soon as we walk
1: in, I'm like, yeah, right. I'm pretty sweet. Here I come.
0: Yeah, not like Richard Pryor in that movie. Yeah, we bad. We bad. No, you and I are going to walk in. They're going to say, oh, thank God the honey buns are here. And then we're going to become the targets the entire time. Hey, dude, tell us about the extortion. What are they extorting? And how are they doing it?
1: You guys, I was sentenced to 365 days in county jail. I wish I would have gotten 366 days in prison instead, says Angry Lumberjack.
0: Wow.
1: Ah, Sean Bob the Builder went to prison for attempted trafficking in drugs. Told the guy that maybe tomorrow we'll do it. He was on a wire. Oh, I think I remember him telling us a story.
0: Oh, I don't remember that.
1: He didn't even sell drugs. He was just like attempting to sell drugs.
0: Okay.
8: Well, sounds like he got strung up, Jason.

0: You get one day a week to go outside for about an hour in a box in county jail. On Wednesdays, you don't even get out of your cell because it's Guard Appreciation Day.
1: Somebody says a lot of guys will force the other inmates to check in or get beat up because they don't want them in their cell. They then take their stuff when they get sent to the hole. I don't understand what any of that means. What does it mean, check in?
0: You guys, you have to buy underwear and socks and a sports bra if you're a woman. Drunk tank is just a bench and you stay in your own clothes. Booked in jail, though, you have to shower, show your fanny, and then you only get a rough, itchy shirt and pants and sandals. Undergarments you have to buy. I was begged by other inmates to leave my socks and sports bra behind when I left, says Cheechel.
1: Wow.
0: So if you're Lady Cage.
1: I've seen movies. I've seen a lot of documentaries about women in prison.
0: The Randy situation.
1: On the internet. I've seen a lot of those. So if the clothes are itchy, can you ask for a back scratch?
0: Yeah.
1: And you'd be like, man, I'll tell you what, man, this shirt is killing me. If you scratch my back, I'll scratch yours. Like, literally, I will scratch your back if you scratch mine.
0: So if you're a woman and you go to jail, do they make you trim your nails or like you like to come in with those huge razor claws? Because that'd be the first thing I'd do if I was on trial, start growing those things out.
1: Yeah, and I'm like, all right, you know, for something two bags of Cheez-Its.
0: Yeah.
1: Oh, not even that. I'd be like, for two bags of Cheez-Its, I'll scratch your back. You know, like that guy we talked about who started that business. All right, 888-545-5655.
0: Super Team McD. Hey, sorry, late to the chat again. Everything there smells like pee, and I'm pretty sure everything they wash is just in pee, too.
1: Somebody says, a lady inmate, I too would buy her bra. All right, you weirdo.
0: Hey, don't leave it. Take it with you. Sell it to one of us.
1: Hey, we're going to try to find that guy's extortion examples here in a second. We're just getting a million texts right now. The whole text line is going crazy. We'll see if we can pick through and find what that guy was. When you use the word extortion, that makes my body go cold immediately. You can talk about getting beat up or beating somebody up. It's like, that doesn't mean anything to me. But when you talk about that long game of extortion, hanging over somebody like that, that's scary as hell.
0: I would rather take a beating than get extorted.
1: Without a doubt.
0: And just have nothing to do but stress about the fact that I've got to do something I don't want to do. Otherwise, things are going to get really bad for me.
1: You know that somebody's going to win. Somebody's going to take advantage of you. And it's going to happen, right?
0: It's a lot like having a job. I gotta go there and do stuff I don't want to do because I need to get this money. If I don't, they're not gonna pay me.
1: All right, we'll see if we can get to some of this extortion stuff here in a second. 888-545-5655. Sports is next.
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13: I'm Brian Ford with trending news for your Friday. Corporal Ben Freeze is officially out at the Allen County Sheriff's Department after resigning Thursday. His departure comes as Sheriff Troy Hershberger pursued his firing over alleged comments about a police shooting and violent text messages. Get ready to stop on Maple Crest Road. A new traffic signal's going in. The light at Parrot Road, north of State Road 930, switches on October 15th. Indiana State Police made 5 drug arrests on the toll road and seized 130 grams of marijuana. Troopers made the arrest during overnight patrols in the East Zone Tuesday night into Wednesday morning. And a Kokomo drug bust turns up more than 25 pounds of narcotics and a stolen handgun. Deputies seized about 15 pounds of suspected meth, 10 pounds of marijuana, and nearly $7,000 in cash. And a campaign video shoot took a shocking turn when two Ohio candidates found a body floating in the Maumee River. Don Kissick and Tom Pruse followed a teenager to the riverbank and called 911. Weatherwise, sunny skies near 70.
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0: Well, last night the White Sox failed to get it done. They take the 9-5 loss to the Guardians, ties up the series, tomorrow moves to Cleveland. They will decide who moves on in the postseason. College football on tap tonight. The entire state of Iowa at work. Number 20, Iowa, is at Washington. BYU hosts Iowa State. Tomorrow noon, number 7, Indiana is at Nebraska. Number 1, Texas is at Oklahoma. 3:30, number 3, Notre Dame hosts Stanford. Number 5, Ohio State is at Maryland. Last night, the NFL, Bucky Irving has his career best day on the ground. 165 yards and a touchdown, one in the air. The Buccaneers upset the Cowboys. Rookie quarterback. 24-16, Jalen Daniels gets his win. Sunday, 9:30, bright and early from London, we have the Eagles and the Jags. And then football all day, 1 o'clock, Bears, Packers, Texans, Titans, Dolphins host the Bengals, Raiders at New England, Saints host the Vikings. Vikings looking to go 3 consecutive weeks with a win and no touchdowns. Jets host the Browns. Colts are at the Steelers. Giants, Commanders. 4:05, we get Broncos at the Chargers. Lions are at the Cardinals. Niners at the Seahawks. Falcons host the Ravens for Sunday night football. Monday night football, we get the Rams hosting the Bills. And Sunday, NASCAR, the Cup hits Charlotte. I think we have 5 races left in the NASCAR season, and there is your sports.
1: All right, 888-545-5655.
2: It's the Jason Lee and Cluck Show.
1: All right. Well, this will be the end of our prison conversation, or our prison slash jail conversation. We started in the 7 o'clock hour because we were trying to figure out how to get a decent night's sleep. And most of us realized if we just left our spouses and our pets and we went to jail for the week, we could probably get a pretty decent night's sleep. And then everybody that's been to jail and prison is chiming in that, well, no, that's not how it works at all. It led into a big prison discussion.
0: Don't you yuck our yum.
1: And Bauer texted in. He's been in the prison system as a guard for the past 15 years. He does say this is probably the most honest thing that's been texted about prison so far. It's also the most offensive. He says, yeah, I love you guys, but you would definitely be holding someone's pocket.
0: What does that mean?
1: I think that means we're married now.
0: Oh.
1: And we have wifely duties that we have to perform. And then he says, he said something about someone is always extorting someone else. And the word extortion scares us a lot. He says, this is what he says. He says, respect is currency inside. The best example of extortion would be some guy owed like a gang, his commissary and wasn't paying. And he decided, That's not, here's the one that I want right here. He gave us a couple examples. This is the scariest one. He said, the extortion will start off small. They'll help a new guy carry his property to his new cell. Now you owe them. Also, if you get
0: they're just welcoming me to the neighborhood.
1: Like the porter is bringing your luggage upstairs and bringing it to your room at the hotel. This is the same thing. But apparently, they don't just accept tips. Now you owe them something more than that. You're like, hey, man, here's a couple of bucks, buddy. Thank you for bringing the luggage up. I appreciate that. That's what I thought it would be, but I guess not. He says, now you owe them. And then it snowballs from there to the point where you're giving them your commissary, or you're calling home and asking your loved ones to put money on your books so that you can buy commissary for other people because you now owe them. Once you start down that road, there's no going back, and you're stuck there for the rest of the sentence unless you can somehow figure out how to get moved to a different cell house. But even then, word spreads around the entire prison that you're an easy mark. Says Bauer.
0: He also says that guys are always trying to, quote, check into protective custody because they owe other people money or commissary. He's been in corrections for 15 years. He says, trust me, unless you are a very old crazy guy or a big alpha male that can fight, you do not want to go to prison. Yeah, but I feel like a guy like me with my skill set, I could joke my way out of anything. I think I'd be all right.
1: Yeah, I'm sure.
0: I'm a guy that people want to hang around, right?
1: I'm sure the humor vein runs deep in prison. Waka, waka, waka. You know, I used to do morning radio before I ended up here. You guys want to hear some funny stuff? I got some funny stuff for you. Which I guess is a perfect setup.
14: I get 6 minutes of talk time every hour. What do you care how I spend it?
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15: Hi-yo, it's Mr. Joke Man.
1: Allow me a minute. Allow me a minute to let Warren joke his way out of a beating.
0: Hey, before you beat my ass, let me just get 10 things off my mind real quick.
1: Here's how we'll do this. Since it's prison, you don't get the music.
0: Oh, come on.
1: Joke your way out of this beating.
0: All right.
1: Here, joke your way into my commissary.
0: Here are 10 things that fill up your newsfeed. Another day in jail. It's Friday, which I guess there are no Fridays in jail.
1: Gather around, prisoners.
0: Tough crowd, everybody. All right. Hey, gang. Number 10, it's National Moldy Cheese Day. We talking like blue cheese or like the cheese that becomes blue? Number 9. More than half of us privately chatted about or shared news in the previous week. 45% of us have actually liked and saved news posts over the last 7 days. You know, Jason and I are right there if you change news posts and swap it out with hood beatings videos. Am I right? You guys know what I'm talking about, hood beatings? No? All right. Number 8.
1: The air is heavy with hood beatings right now.
0: Yeah,
1: I can feel it.
0: I thought it'd be the right kind of crowd for this. Number 8, gang, get around. The firing squad execution of the Fort Hood shooter will be live streamed. I don't know. I think I'm going to stick to watching the Lions' playoff chances die slowly every Sunday. I don't need to watch a guy get shot on camera. Is that going to be behind a paywall, or how are they going to work that? Number 7, 64% of Gen Z respondents have tried at least one spiritual or psychic practice to try to improve their dating life. You got to feel real bad when you do that and the spirits summon you like a divorced father of three that can't hold a job and doesn't have a license. Like, this is the best the spirit world can offer, huh? This is it? Oh. Number 6, scientists have found that vegetables today are only half as nutritious as they were in the 1960s. Don't feel bad, inmates. Most of those missing nutritions can be made up with a blanket of ranch and bacon bits. Hey, you know what I thought about yesterday? Bacos. Do they still make those?
1: A what?
0: Remember Bacos? There was like one bacon bit growing up in the 80s and 90s, and it was called Bacos.
1: Nope.
0: Ain't that right, fellow inmates? How about my old heads? Anybody here over 40?
1: My favorite text. Boo! Tomato, tomato, tomato. Boo!
0: It gets worse. Hang on, fellow inmates. Number 5. The average person unknowingly interacts with AI roughly 4 times a week on top of 6 intentional uses every week. I think knowingly is when, like, you know, unknowingly maybe is when you pulled up the order window and the sexiest man you've ever heard asks you if you've ordered using the app and you say no. And then the Wizard of Oz is revealed as, like, high-pitch Eric. You're like, oh. Stern jokes do anything for you? Nothing? Number 4, Burger King has unveiled its new game day menu. The lineup, inmates, includes 2 items, the game day pretzel burger and chicken fries paired with nacho cheese dipping sauce. What game is this for? Getting fat? You guys remember what food was like on the outside, right?
1: Delicious.
0: Number 3.

0: You know, if you're just boring guy that no one cares about, I just sit there, do my morning index, and then wait for the rain of honey bun appreciation. Like, thank you, thank you. Noodles and honey buns.
1: Bauer, with your 15 years of prison guard experience, does humor have a place? Is the funny guy, do they leave him alone?
0: Like, I'd have to know my audience and, like, not roast people because that would be taken, you know? You know, guy looks like a thumb. You can't say that. He'd probably get really offended.
1: You can't do much crowd work because...
0: No.
1: You got to go straight material. You can't go into the crowd. You'd be like, hey, how you doing? You guys together? Sir, is this your wife? You can't do that. How long you guys been together? You can't do that kind of stuff.
0: And you're like, what kind of jokes would play well with, you know, three-time drunk driving guy, but also, like, you know, rapist? I don't know.
1: What's the common thread here? All right, 888-545-5655. Welcome to Friday. I'll squeeze this in really quick. When is it the unspoken rules about when are men allowed to cry?
0: Oh, Bauer says it will be entertaining to them when they beat your ass. If Warren went to prison, I bet first grade won't be the only time he fills his drawers and sits in it all day, says the trash man. Oh, yeah. Bunch of sober roughnecks for an audience. Oh, that's right. No one's having, you know, 2-drink minimum.
1: Oh, yeah. The late crowd is usually a more forgiving crowd, right? Because they've had more time to drink. Whoa. All right. The unspoken rules about when is a man allowed to cry. What are they? I thought that these would be like, okay, dog movies, right? Sports movies, right? The death of a pet. Right?
0: The season finale of Ted Lasso.
1: I'm telling you what, there's a couple of parts in there that, according to my wife, I was crying. I don't know if I'm not sure that was true, but the first 15 minutes, they get you pretty good. They get you real good. Grown men who don't shed a tear, like at their own wedding, but they'll cry into their foam finger when their team loses, right? Is that acceptable? It turns out, it is. We're more forgiving at men who cry doing manly things than we do men who cry at doing, you know, soft stuff, like getting married or watching Ted Lasso. According to new research, sports gives men...
0: You get a pass at getting married also because for a lot of people, it's a rare instance where everyone is paying attention to you.
1: Not according to the research. You're not allowed to cry at your wedding.
0: But I'm saying that ratchets up your nerves, so you get a pass from me.
1: But that's okay if you cried at your wedding, Warren. It's fine.
0: No, I didn't. I cried afterwards. What have I done? What have I done to this poor woman? Shackled with me.
1: I've got to hold her pocket for the rest of my days. Sports give men a little room to cry in public without anybody deciding if they're, you know, if they've lost their mind or, see, you know, God forbid, they're acting like a woman.
0: I'll give you a pass for something like a once-in-a-lifetime, like when the Cubs finally broke the curse and won. I understand many people cried. That's fun. But if your team loses and you cry, you are a bitch.
1: I have no tolerance for that.
0: None whatsoever.
1: Yeah, but...
0: If your team makes it to the Super Bowl and loses, boo. Who cares? Nothing you did helped or hurt them.
1: My response would be, yeah, that's a loser thing to do, is to cry. Loser's crying. Yeah, mm-hmm. I get it now. Loser. Here's how they did it. What they did is they had participants read stories
0: Who is worse to you, crying when his team loses guy or breaking his own TV for clicks when his team loses guy?
1: They're both pitiful human beings.
0: The Venn diagram of those two guys and Cowboys fan, I mean, they're like the same dude.
1: Participants had to read short stories about men crying at work. They rated firefighters who teared up as being stronger and more emotionally appropriate than nurses who did the same thing.
0: Well, but if you're a firefighter or a police officer, there's a very good chance you are going to encounter something that is upsetting in your workday. That's not going to happen to you or I.
1: Well, crying when your job is radio, and if you cry at work, that's a whole different kind of thing. That's not even available for discussion. That's a softness that nobody should.

0: I don't even think it's possible to be that soft. But here's what they found. If you're a male nurse and you cry at work, it's looked on unfavorably. But if you're a firefighter who cries at work, it's okay. Because they noticed in this study,
1: but see, all
0: the manlier the perception of your job, the more likely it's okay for you to cry at work. Men who are perceived to embody cultural ideas of masculinity are given more room to cry when they're at work.
2: You guys, wedding DJ here. Every guy cries. Mad respect, but stop it before you make me cry.
0: I don't think that's true.
2: There's a difference between getting choked up and tripping over your words and sobbing. Firefighters
0: can you imagine crying in front of people, in front of a crowd of people?
2: That's why I never understand those people who post videos of themselves crying on the internet. Like, I would rather post my nudes.
0: Yeah, that's one of the you're doing it on purpose, and that's one of the sackiest things you can do.
2: Firefighters aren't allowed to cry. Don't do that, says Smitty the medic.
0: What if you get smoke in your eyes? I bet you cry a lot because there's always smoke in your eyes. They say people seem to care about what kind of a man is crying. A guy who is seen as tough gets more leeway if it comes to his job than, you know, somebody who has a job that is, you know, not exactly manly. It says right here, C Radio. But they notice when it comes to sports, football has its own boundaries.
2: And I don't know, man. That day that the computers all crashed and we just had to do like a 4-hour show with no music or commercials, I almost cried.
0: I wanted to cry.
2: Yeah.
0: Indiana University researchers asked 150 college football players to read a story about a fictional teammate named Jack who cried after a game. The players were generally fine with him tearing up after the loss. Full-on sobbing, though, was another story. They also thought that that type of reaction made more sense after losing than winning. So the actual players are more forgiving if you're crying after a loss because they've been there. They understand that. You and I have never been on that side of the ball before.
2: Yeah.
0: We've only been in the fandom world. Like,
2: if you lose a Super Bowl, you know that that might be your only bite at the apple, and that's the peak of your career, you know?
0: But
2: you know what it took to get there that year.
0: Yeah, as a player. As a fan, I'm looking down on you for crying.
2: Oh, yeah, dude, as a fan, you're like, that's 17 Sundays. I've ignored my family, got hammered on the couch. I've got a lot into this.
0: The players who were more accepting of crying also reported higher self-esteem. The college football players in our study who believed Jack's crying was appropriate had higher self-esteem. Players who said the crying was wrong admitted they probably would do the same thing. They also reported that they reported lower self-esteem. They say, while sports might be one of the few places where men can cry without immediately feeling embarrassed, outside of that setting, though, it's very rare that there's some place where a man could cry and not be embarrassed. Probably. I don't know. Again,
2: you might say like
0: sports is easy. And I think if you throw, you know, animal movies into the mix or, you know, like Green Mile type stuff.
2: Or what if like you're a delivery driver and you hit a dog? Like you're allowed to cry then, right? Or you hit a kid. I'd certainly cry. I'm going to jail.
0: I'm crying because I hit a dog because now I have to go find out whose dog it is and I have to tell somebody something terrible. I'm like, I'm sorry.
2: Oh, no.
0: It turns out this is what Brown can do for you. 888-545-5655. We got some food stuff that we didn't have time for this week, so we'll fit it in next.
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0: All right, 888-545-5655. Welcome to Friday. One more to get through, and we've got ourselves a weekend. Some food notes that we missed. We didn't have time for this week, so we'll squeeze them in right now. 3D printed meat. Does that sound like something you'd be into? Lab-grown meat has been on the horizon for quite a while as an alternative to conventional meat.
2: Is this something you would eat?
0: If you attach that word meat to it, then yeah, I would. Impossible Foods and Beyond Meat have both shifted their strategies in the plant-based meat market lately. So in case you thought that the market might be shrinking, you could be wrong, as 3D printed meat is going to become available soon in U.S. supermarkets. A company that specializes in 3D printing technology for entire cuts of plant-based meat. It's introducing the Perfecta Premium plant-based meat in stores in the Northeast United States.
2: Oh, yeah, lost me with premium.
0: It means you got to pay more, right? There's no official launch date yet, but you can expect these products by the end of the year.
2: The only thing that's going to make this roll is if it's affordable. If you're going to give us an even higher priced option to the already high priced meat.
0: I think the reason they're doing it, perhaps part of it, is because it's a lower cost option. They say the lineup includes plant-based marbled steak, plant-based filet mignon, plant-based chicken breast, plant-based salmon patties, and plant-based white fish patties.
2: Ah, white fish patties.
0: We believe that our plant-based category is ready for a whole new generation of products that deliver on taste and eating experience without compromise. They say they plan on expanding their retail footprint and their distribution network as consumer demand grows. Each product is designed to replicate the sensory experience of conventional meat, from texture to marbling features, and it's intended to maintain the flavor and the juiciness while providing a nutritional benefit of plant-based meat. Yeah, they don't have any price points, though.
2: I get the same feeling with that I get with, like, using a lot of ChatGPT. Like, I understand it's there, it's neat, but it doesn't feel right.
0: Even if it tastes exactly the same, there's something about it that feels off. It may not taste off, but yeah, it feels off. I don't know, but I think with repetition, you eventually get over that, right?
2: Jake wants to know, what about protein, bro?
0: Coca-Cola is bringing back their creamy vanilla soda. I know we talked about this last year, and people said it was fantastic. The holiday creamy vanilla is available full sugar, zero sugar. 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
2: All right. Hey, going back to that prison thing, Bauer, our 15-year prison guard, says if you guys want to see real prison without having to go, the most real documentary you can watch is on HBO Max. It's called The Alabama Solution. You watch that, you will never break the law again. That documentary will have you driving exactly 55, not 56 miles an hour.
0: What's it called again? Hey, hang on, let me put on my thing.
2: The Alabama Solution.
0: Enjoy the Van Halen while I type this in.
2: All right, it's a 2025 movie directed a couple of filmmakers. It follows the prison system in Alabama from the perspective of incarcerated leaders, so like the bigwigs behind the jail.
0: What's it on?
2: HBO Max.
0: And he says, I'll never want to break the law again. What if I'm stealing HBO Max while I'm watching it?
2: Immediately call. Yes, I'd like to
0: report myself. I made a big mistake. All right, since we're talking about...
2: Hey, and it's 100% approval rating on Rotten Tomatoes.
0: Get out of here. All right, I'm listening. Speaking of things that are just a little bit off, but a different way, most Americans admit these cheap foods taste better than their more expensive versions. Again, going back to the 3D printed steak, what's a cheap alternative? The cheapest version tastes the best. You know, like if we're talking about macaroni and cheese, Kraft macaroni and cheese, as opposed to Velveeta and the other 48 other varieties of mac and cheese that you see. A box of mac and cheese, Kraft mac and cheese, is what? I think it's $1.39. What cheap foods taste better than their expensive versions?
2: I don't think you can compare Kraft and Velveeta, because I think those are two different animals. I would say Kraft and like the store brand version of Kraft.
0: No. You compare all of the versions, but the cheaper one tastes better. If you're standing in the mac and cheese aisle right now, you've got Velveeta right here. You've got the Kraft right there. You've got those weird, the white ones right here, right? And then you've got whatever else is up on the top. Which one are you picking because it tastes better? Most Americans admit they'll go for the Kraft mac and cheese.
2: Like the plain potato chips from Clancy's at Aldi, I think are tastier than Lay's brand potato chips. I don't know if that's true or it's because I know that I'm eating $3 less expensive chips.
0: Sometimes that makes it taste better.
2: Yeah. But if you're going plain potato chips, once you throw in the plain kettle cooked anything, they're automatically better than regular potato chips. So I don't know.
0: Here's a great example. What about frozen pizza? What's the best frozen pizza? And I will preface this by saying, you know what I had last weekend?
2: Detroit Motor City Pizza Company?
0: I had a Tortino's pizza. The party pizza.
2: You down on tough times over there? Down on your luck?
0: No, I'll be honest with you. Somebody left it at our other house in the freezer.
2: Because those and Jack's used to be like $4 for $10.
0: Yeah, somebody left it in our other house in the freezer. And usually I just throw all that stuff away. Unless it's booze. I only keep the booze. But I was like, whoa, a party pizza. Get out of here. So I took it home and I fired up the party pizza. Hey, it was wonderful. Somebody says, I prefer pizza in a mid-range place over gourmet places. I don't like any of the chains either. Just regular New York-style thin crust pizza from a local place at a reasonable price.
2: You guys, I used to be a Tombstone, but now I'm more of a Red Baron guy. Red Baron's the cheapest version, right?
0: Yeah.
2: It's cheaper than Tombstone?
0: I think the problem with Red Baron was is they loaded it up with onions. I always remember that. If you had to pick a stuffing, what stuffing do you want? Homemade stuffing?
2: Stovetop.
0: Stovetop stuffing is my favorite stuffing over any other stuffing. Cheap foods that taste better than the expensive ones. Cupcakes. I'll take a box mix and a can of frosting any day over bakeries and cake shops. Oh, I won't do that.
2: No, don't be dumb.
0: I think there's a weird loyalty to that the, you know, boxed cakes. I mean, you're familiar with the taste of it because that's what you grew up with, right? It's like McDonald's French fries. It's a part of your DNA. Every birthday party that you went to for the first 12 years of your life, there was a Betty Crocker or a Duncan Hines cake there that we're just familiar with the taste. That's where our cake reference comes from. So I think you're always going to be attracted to it. You don't outgrow a boxed cake. It's always going to be delicious.
2: You guys, Faygo is the best hood soda. Whoop, whoop, I'll see myself out, says the Mexorcist. What's your favorite hood soda, Jason?
0: My favorite hood soda?
2: Yeah.
0: I would probably say Faygo.
2: If you had to pick a favorite hood soda, you'd say Faygo?
0: Or Fanta? Is Fanta a hood soda?
2: I think Fanta is most certainly a hood soda.
0: Hey, an orange Fanta? Holy smokes, you can't beat that soda. What about...
2: Are Faygo and Fanta the only hood sodas?
0: I don't know. Tomato soup.
2: Campbell's. Less than $2 a can.
0: You want the most basic tomato soup, like elementary school cafeteria quality, and a basic grilled cheese. American cheese on cheap white bread for dipping. That's how you want your tomato soup.
12: What they want me to do, they want me to pick something real slow.
2: Grilled cheese. Do you want fancy cheese on there, or do you want just poor-ass singles?
0: Kraft American time. Singles. And the same thing could be said with cheese on a cheeseburger for some reason. You could throw... I mean, I put different cheeses on cheeseburgers all the time. But my favorite, and I always feel like I have to church it up, Dirt, and I'll put, you know, Gruyere or whatever cheese I have. I'll always put it on a burger. And then on the occasion that we don't have any cheese, you know, if you have a wife, you know what the cheese drawer is. For some reason, every wife has to have a cheese drawer, and ours has like 17 different kinds of cheese in it. But for some reason, if there's nothing there that I think is worthy of a burger, I'll put American cheese on there, and I'll take a bite of it and say, this is the best cheese ever for a cheeseburger is American cheese every time.
2: When I was really pitching pennies in my 20s, I was always bummed because I would want the Kraft American singles, but I would have to take a couple of steps down the ladder and get, I think it was Spartan brand cheese singles. But this is how low rent they were. They weren't individually wrapped.
0: Oh, yeah. You'd have to pick them apart with your fingernail.
2: Yeah. And one, they would always tear. But two, by the end of your little tiny cheese stack, they kind of just melded into one, like, mega slice.
0: Mm-hmm. This is another great example. Cheap food that's better than the expensive versions. Cinnamon rolls. Nothing beats cinnamon rolls out of a can.
2: Mm-hmm.
0: All right, 888-545-5655. We'll get back into some more of those in a couple of minutes. Oh, and I wanted to tie this in earlier. We were goofing on the company that we work for and how they never gave us our own offices, or they took us out of our own office. We had an office. Somebody texted and said, I can't believe you guys don't have a corner office. We did, but they took it away and whatever. And then
2: as offices open here, they just remain open and they're not offered.
0: Yeah, they had a great studio down the hall. And instead of, we suggested that we just make it the Jason Lee Cluck Show studio. So that we would be out of sight, out of mind, and out of the way for everybody else in this company. We wouldn't be a pain in anybody's ass. And instead of giving us that studio, they just decided to gut it and use it as a storage closet.
2: They threw all the equipment out, the right. Microphones, the board.
0: Yeah, and we thought, wow, that is wildly offensive.
2: I remember when they were doing it, it was an incredible amount of physical work for our chief of maintenance, Troy. He was at that for like a week with a sawzall, just sweaty and tearing it all out. We were like, wow, rather put one guy through all this work than just pacify two idiots.
0: One wire at a time.
2: Yeah.
0: Well, that reminded me, and I saw this earlier in the week, and I was laughing about it when we talk about the unfortunate times that we've had in this building sometimes. And I'll sell it this way, and this is what made me laugh. We'll talk about potluck meals next.
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0: Hello, it's the Jason Lee and Cluck Show. Welcome to Friday. Congratulations, Logan Kirk from Kokomo. You are today's listener of the day.
22: Logan works at Care and Share, grew up listening to the Bear, and still listens every day. When he's not working, you'll find him listening to music or heading to a concert. He loves Breaking Benjamin, Rob Zombie, Nirvana, and Guns N' Roses.
0: Congratulations, Logan Kirk from Kokomo. You are today's listener of the day. 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
0: All right, 888-545-5655. Welcome to Friday. We're almost there. Somebody says, guys, I got a serious question. Are you guys foreshadowing? Yesterday you talked about your last show and what it would be like. Today you're talking about how the management is not looking after the show properly. I like the way you phrased that.
2: Wow.
0: I like, one more time. Today you're talking about how management is not looking after the show properly. Are you prepping us for the show to be ending, says the Fetus Slayer.
2: No.
0: But as with everything else, there is a chance we could talk ourselves into it. Because we could talk ourselves into anything. We were laughing that we wanted a studio of our own years ago. And they decided, instead of just telling us, hey, you know what? You guys go ahead, move into this radio studio that we have. This is a perfectly functioning radio studio. Go ahead because and make it your own.
2: They had a studio with no station to put in it, so we thought, hey, that's what a great opportunity to get our own studio that we can, you know, customize to our needs and keep us away from everybody. And it's got mostly, a way better view.
0: Yeah, it was mostly just to keep us away. And, you know, both parties would be happy. You know, everybody else in the building would be happy that we were somewhere where they couldn't see us or hear us. And then we would be happy because we would be away from everybody that we works with, you know, and that it's a win-win, right?
2: But instead, they were like, why don't we just throw it all away, gut it, make it a junk room that nobody can use?
0: So we were laughing about that in the 7 o'clock hour, and then it reminded me of this. I was reading this earlier in the week, and it's gross, and it's food-related, but it made me laugh. Years ago, years and years ago.
2: I know what you're talking about.
0: We had a Christmas. I guess we do it every year. We have a Christmas potluck. It's the company Christmas party here in the building, and the show was brand new, man. We were like a year or two old, and we were going through the line at this potluck thing that they had, and there was something that looked a little gamey. It looked a little dicey, and I passed on it. I was in the front of the line, and I was like, I don't think that's for me. And Clark was like, oh, I'll take some. So you took a big spoonful, and then another friend of ours, who at the time we shared an office with, we had an office, a guy named Adam. And so Adam goes, yeah, I'll take some too. And I thought, I don't think you guys are doing the right thing. I don't know. There's something about this doesn't feel right. It doesn't seem right. It doesn't smell right. It's not even passing the eye test for me. And then you two got food poisoning from it.
2: And as a matter of fact, everybody who indulged in some of that particular dish got food poisoning. I believe 2/3 of the office was wiped out the rest of the week.
0: Yeah, it was crazy because the next morning, you and Adam were fighting. You were running in tandem to the bathroom, like all morning long. Like it was like a tag team thing where he would go and he was in the bathroom for 10 minutes and then we'd go to commercial break. Or we would play a song, and then you would run into the bathroom, and then you would tag out, and then he would tag back in. It was a wild morning. It was great, though, because I got to say, see, I told you guys. I told you guys not to eat it.
2: And if I recall, it was a particularly violent episode, too. Like, it came on in violent waves, and you had no control over it.
0: And it was awesome, because then I got to say, I'm like, see, I told you guys not to eat it. I told you that there was something about it that just didn't set right.
2: But since that guy has left the company, nobody has gotten food poisoning at a company potluck. His hot mayonnaise dish?
0: Yet. So somebody threw the question out there. What's the grossest thing you've ever seen someone bring to a potluck?
2: Hey, this is why Jason never goes to company parties. I remember you guys on the air that day, says Spartan fan.
0: It's very funny. It was sad.
2: Laugh a minute.
0: Yeah, I mean, it was sad. And, I felt bad because, you know, we've all been through that before. We've all had food poisoning. It is not a pleasant experience. So they ask people, what's the grossest thing you've seen somebody bring to a potluck? We had a guy at work bring in his specialty corn. It was legit canned corn in a crock pot with spices. But he told us, my wife took it to her potluck on Tuesday and they didn't eat it. So I saved it on low in the crock pot and I brought it here today. Today was a Friday.
2: The corn it's been was sitting on low in a crock pot for 3 days.
0: The corn was brown and nobody ate it. He just kept eating it, saying it was so good. The following Monday, his name became Corn Cob Rob. We had a potluck. Somebody brought Doritos. People started eating them and complaining that they tasted weird. We looked at the bag, and there was a promo for the Hunger Games Mockingjay Part 1. The Doritos expired 10 years ago. Oh, this is gross and relatable to all of us. Anything my grandmother brings to any family gathering where it's a potluck, because she has meat in her deep freezer that is older than some of the grandchildren. She's a Depression-era cook, so expiration dates don't apply to food, medicine, cupboards, freezers, whatever.
2: Oh, but they do.
0: I told you the story before, man. My cousin and I, when we were teenagers, we found some expired medicine in my grandmother's in the cupboard, and it was like the medicine was like expired in like 1964. And I know you're supposed to do the right thing and throw it out, but we were teenage kids. We're like, let's drink it, and we drank it, and it was violent. It was bad.
22: Every so often,
0: there's so much vomit.
22: Every so often, we get little glimpses of what you're like as a kid, and they're always the same. I don't know. Well, let's do this medicine. Chasing a buzz.
0: Yeah, it was some sort of cough medicine or whatever it was. I don't remember what the medicine, I don't remember what it was supposed to be, but I can still see the label, man. And you could make out the expiration date because it was in a different type font, right? Because, you know, everyone's different. But the actual label was just faded and smeared because it was so old.
22: You guys, I love oysters. I mean, I will go out of my way to take a chance and eat oysters. We had a guy.
0: I'm a sucker with you, man. I'll do the same thing.
22: We had a guy bringing an entire plate of Ritz crackers topped with cream cheese, topped with some of those crappy canned smoked oysters. Not one person ate it. Poor guy was so upset. I had a can of smoked oysters last week. They're fantastic.
0: Well, it's the grossest thing you've seen somebody bring to a potluck. Grandma's Jell-O salad made with cottage cheese and celery. Oh, there you go. Just like that guy said, we had somebody bring a can of tiny shrimp and poured it out, liquid and all, on top of a block of cream cheese. I guess we were supposed to eat it with crackers.
22: Yeah, see, that's bizarre.
0: Yeah, that makes my mouth feel weird. I can't get the saliva to go down. That's disgusting.
22: Hey, which I believe, isn't Croctober coming up here pretty soon? Here at the office?
0: I don't know. What's that?
22: It's the big crockpot jamboree they have.
0: Oh.
22: Hey, the funniest thing about it is watching how many crockpots are plugged into this power strip and just waiting. You're like, man, one of these is going to spark. This is going to be the spark that ends it.
0: It's like when you go to a ski resort and, you know, I don't know, what do they call that, the lounge area? What's that big room at the bottom of every ski place?
22: The lodge?
0: Yeah, and then everybody plugs in a crockpot. And a lot of places, it's just, you can go to any crock pot. Some of them have it reserved and you're only allowed to eat out of your crock pot. But then there's a lot of ski resorts, a lot of lodges that you can just go down the line and get whatever. Everybody brings their little card and says what it is. You know, this is my chicken chili or, you know, whatever. I love that. I love that sense of community.
22: You guys, somebody brought whole fish, like the smoked chubs, gross fish looking at you.
0: Grossest thing anybody's ever brought to a potluck. At our office potluck this Christmas, one girl said, I'm sorry if you find any cat hair in the green bean casserole. My cat kept getting up on the counter to nibble at the edges.
22: You guys, my mother-in-law grew up with nothing, and now she hoards everything. And we stopped asking her to send over snacks for the kids because most of them have been outdated for like a year.
0: Yeah. A half-eaten chicken something dinner from their meal at the Olive Garden the previous night.
22: So wait, Jason loves that sense of community you get at a ski lodge crock pot, but he won't come to your company's crock pot Christmas party.
0: Well, I mean, I'm with these people every day. So, I mean, the community's already there. I mean, the community's already here because we're here together every day. But, you know, the whole skiing and snowboarding community, I love it, man. My wife's cousin wanted to make pimento cheese sandwiches for a Super Bowl party. The problem is she had no idea what went into pimento cheese and refused to go to the store because it can't be that hard. So she mixed a bag of shredded cheese, an ungodly amount of mayonnaise, and for the little red bits, cherry halves. She then dumped approximately a half a cup of garlic salt in for good measure. It was truly one of the worst things I've ever put in my mouth.
22: You guys, somebody showed up with tacos with peas and carrots on them. Ugh. Suspects resist. Yuck. Man, we have potluck parties. We always blow a breaker or two because there's just too many crock pots plugged in. Oh, yeah. It's a fire waiting to happen.
0: Oh, yeah.
22: But like, no, everybody gets here early in the morning, plugs them in, and they just downstairs. The electricity just surges.
0: This is the last one. We got to take a break. I work in a patient care clinic. It's mostly nurses. One nurse brought in mashed potatoes inside of a Walmart bag, not inside of a bowl, inside of a Walmart bag, mashed potatoes, loose, inside of a Walmart bag.
22: See, if that's the thing, you almost have to take some because you're like, how many times am I going to have a chance to eat loose mashed potatoes?
0: You know what she should have done?
22: Hey, cut the corner of the bag and use it like a piping bag?
0: That was going to be my idea, and you can just kind of squirt it out like that. That's a great idea.
22: That's actually not too bad.
0: Unfortunately, she brings up a great point. Inside of a Walmart bag that could have previously held raw chicken or something else. What a gross thing to do. And you're a nurse.
1: Wow.
0: Mashed potato piping.
2: Yeah, that's not a bad idea to do at home.
0: All right, we'll take a look at what does it cost to grab yourself the American dream. You know what? I don't want to talk about this today. It's Friday. We'll save that for Monday.
2: Do we really want to deal with that on a Monday, though?
0: This is not good news. But we'll break down all the numbers. I'll save that for Monday. We'll take a look at some AI stuff, which is almost as scary as how out of reach the American dream is now. After sports, next.
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7: I'm Brian Ford with trending news for your Friday. Corporal Ben Freeze is officially out at the Allen County Sheriff's Department after resigning Thursday. His departure comes as Sheriff Troy Hershberger pursued his firing over alleged comments about a police shooting and violent text messages. Get ready to stop on Maple Crest Road. A new traffic signal's going in. The light at Parrot Road, north of State Road 930, switches on October 15th. Indiana State Police made five drug arrests on the toll road and seized 130 grams of marijuana. Troopers made the arrest during overnight patrols in the East Zone Tuesday night into Wednesday morning. And a Kokomo drug bust turns up more than 25 pounds of narcotics and a stolen handgun. Deputies seized about 15 pounds of suspected meth, 10 pounds of marijuana, and nearly $7,000 in cash. And a campaign video shoot took a shocking turn when two Ohio candidates found a body floating in the Maumee River. Don Kissick and Tom Pruse followed a teenager to the riverbank and called 911. Weatherwise, sunny skies near 70.
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2: Last night, Jalen Daniels and the Buccaneers get their first win of the season, 24-16, over the lowly Cowboys. Bucky Irving, career best day, 165 yards, touchdown on the ground, touchdown in the air. Good for him. Sunday, we've got football bright and early from London, 9:30 a.m. Eastern. The Eagles have the Jaguars. 1 o'clock, we're treated to a matchup of NFC North rivals, the Bears and the Packers. Everything else, who cares? The Lions are at the Cardinals at 4:05 window. Niners are at the Seahawks. The Falcons and the Ravens have Sunday night football. The Rams and the Bills get Monday night football. Tonight, the entire state of Iowa will be busy. Number 20, Iowa, is at Washington. Number 8, BYU hosts Iowa State. Tomorrow, noon, Indiana is at Nebraska. Texas is at Oklahoma. Notre Dame hosts Stanford. Ohio State is at Maryland. And the Guardians put 9 on the White Sox last night. They get a 9-5 win, tie up that series tomorrow. No game tonight. Tomorrow, 8 o'clock, it moves to Cleveland. They'll decide who moves on to the postseason. Sunday, the Cup hits Charlotte. You got an entire weekend of sports, boy. And I didn't even mention hockey still going on. That's your sports.
0: All right, 888-545-5655.
3: It's the Jason Lee and Fluck Show.
0: Welcome to Friday. We'll get into some of those texts here. We'll get into this AI stuff here in just a second. Somebody wants to know, hey, have you guys watched the Martin Mull documentary? I don't know much about him. It's really good. Nope. Martin Mull, he had the beard, right? Or was that Bull from the Night Court? What was that guy's name? Martin Mull was a comedian, right? He had a beard.
2: He was on Roseanne.
0: Yeah. That guy.
2: That's Martin Mull.
0: Okay. No. But I do the Norm MacDonald documentary drops next Friday.
2: Ooh,
0: if you want to see great comedian documentaries, I assume that the Norm MacDonald one is going to be awesome. All right, here's some AI stuff to freak you out as we head into the weekend. The ChatGPT CEO said this week that people should accept that bad things will happen.
2: I'm sorry?
0: Bad things will happen because of AI. Mankind is going to have to just suck it up and accept that, quote unquote, bad things will happen along the way. Those were the inspiring words of Sam Altman, the CEO of ChatGPT, this week, the way he sees it. This is the sacrifice that we are going to have to make in exchange for the benefits of this technology and people having the agency
2: Yeah, I told you, man, that that AI documentary on Netflix that dropped a little while ago, don't watch it, because the first half of it is literally the scariest movie you'll ever see. And then the rest of the movie, they're like, well, or it might not be that bad. That's how bad it could be, but it might not be that bad. And they get Sam Altman and a couple of other guys to talk about it. And they're very flippant about the fact that, well, you're going to break a few eggs. But the same, but the entire point of the movie is that it's going to have a net negative effect on all of us while making things very glowy for five dudes.
0: Yeah. Yeah.
2: And I told you the scariest thing in it is what they tell you about, okay, so we have AI, but they're all racing for this next thing, the GAI. And that's when it becomes an uncontrollable beast and it just does whatever it wants to do.
0: It's all about power and control. It's not about money. It's about power and control. And there's going to be a handful of people that, have all of it.
2: And the first one of these companies that gets it rules the rest of them.
0: Right. Scientists in Israel have built an AI system that can recreate pictures people are looking at by studying their brain scans. Basically, this is an AI computer that read your mind with brain scans. They call it Brain IT. Picks up patterns that different brains share when they process images, allowing it to learn new person's patterns in about an hour. Earlier systems needed more hours and often got the colors or other details wrong, but the new one is pretty spot on. The team trained AI using real scans along with computer-made scans, which helped it learn without putting more people through long sessions in the MRI machine for their brain scans. The work also found that 128 brain areas with shared roles in processing pictures and researchers are now working on ways to decode sounds in videos. So, reading dreams may someday be possible. They do say that some challenges remain.
2: Hey, it's going to suck, but yeah,
0: break a few eggs. So when your boss starts asking you questions, he's like, well, why don't you just put your fingertips here and... AI-generated comedians are stealing jokes and selling OnlyFans subscriptions. If you're a fan of comedy, I guess you should know this. AI is a hack.
2: I saw this. I saw a guy talking about this on Threads. He's like a big dude, and he said that AI stole his jokes, and there's a lady comedian. There's a female, I guess is AI-generated, but the girl is wearing the same color scheme outfit the guy was wearing and telling almost the same version of his joke, but it's not real. I didn't know that was a thing.
0: Reports are coming out saying that some OnlyFans models have found a cheap way to market their subscription services. That would be by taking the set, it says by taking the set of a working comic, running it through an AI model, and then placing it into a different body on the stage in a new video, and then they post it as their own Instagram on their own Instagram account. One such comic, Tiffany Sloan, who's already racked up 300,000 followers, all of whom are directed to an OnlyFans page dedicated to her work. One marketing professional calls it genius OnlyFans marketing hack. Comics whose works have been stolen might see things a little bit differently. So basically, it's just an AI model doing a cover version, a cover set of your jokes. Which sucks if you're the comic because, well, I work pretty hard on those jokes, right?
2: So when does this all end? Like, what?
0: It doesn't. A new poll of Americans find that many people are already suspect of artificial intelligence, and most of us agree that it is developing too fast in the eyes of many Americans. 64% of us say that technology is growing faster than we're comfortable with. When broken down into more focused demographics, such as political affiliation, age, and gender, every demo showed more than a 50%. 50% of that demo felt the same way, that it's all developing too fast.
2: They talk in that Netflix thing about how fast they're going and why there are no guardrails, because if they take time to make it safe, they're not going to win the race for the general artificial intelligence.
0: Somebody's not going to want to spend time on guardrails. And if you do, then you're slowing the process down and they're going to win.
2: Yeah. And And because these companies are all burning through money more than they're making it, they have to get to this goalpost. Otherwise, they go bankrupt.
0: Mm-hmm.
2: It's insane, but also it's a little fascinating because you're like,
0: And one quick ha-ha AI news. AI assistants that look like women receive less money than those who look like men in a new workplace study, even though they had the same skills. Researchers placed 189 people in a virtual reality office and asked them to complete tasks with the help of AI assistants. Participants then divided real money between themselves and the assistant. A female-looking assistant named Joanna received about 10% less than the male-looking assistant for doing the same work. People also saw the male assistant as more human-like. The study included a text chat bot and a desk robot, all using

0: I got time for one more. Oh, okay. Here, I'll hit this really quick. What are the top things that give people a real scare?
1: Encountering somebody when I'm leaving the home for work at 4 a.m.
0: That is the worst. That's the worst thing in the world, man. It doesn't even have to be a person. If I walk out the door and there's a deer in the yard, it scares the bejesus out of me every single time.
1: There are sometimes when I'm backing up and my dumpster's by the sidewalk, but for an instant you think it's a person. Startled by your own dumpster, I'm like, did I get my van and take my dumb drive to work?
0: Now, here's what I like about this, because they asked, there's another survey of American worker bees, and they asked, what gives you a real fright? I appreciate the fact that more than half of all Americans admit that getting spooked is actually kind of enjoyable. There's that adrenaline that hits when you're scared, right?
1: Mm-hmm.
0: And then when you realize there's nothing to worry about here, there's that fun come down. I don't know why. I like that. So what are the top 10 things that make people, well, jump in real life? 10 to 1, here we go. I did this morning, walking face first into a spider web. You know, some old hacky comic will always do that bit of how you look when you walk into a spider web. And you just hope that nobody sees you. What spooks us more than anything else when somebody unexpectedly shouts?
1: That's why that seed and obsession was so terrifying, because you don't expect it, then it happens.
0: Mm-hmm.
1: And you are on edge for the rest of the movie because you know that that might happen again.
0: I have a daughter that does that. She's done it her whole life, is, you know, when things are, because it gets a rise out of my wife, and she'll just out of nowhere, you know, things are regular, and she'll just go, "Boo!" like that. It scares the hell out of everybody. And then my wife goes crazy, right? It's easy to rage bait my wife with stuff like that. Things that make us jump, being caught off guard by a scary movie twist. Again, going back to the obsession thing. When she yells at him not to get out of bed. Yeah, that freaked me out. I think this is low on the list. Top 10 things that scare us. Seeing a mouse dart across a room.
1: It's funny how something so small, like anything like that that catches your eye that shouldn't be there, that your brain recognizes isn't part of your pattern, always wigs you out just a bit.
0: I'm not afraid of a mouse. There could be a mouse sitting in the middle of the room, and I'll do what it takes to get that mouse out of there. But if I see a mouse scurry, I'd jump out of my skin. And I don't know why. I'm not afraid of it. It's just something that small moving that fast. When you feel something brush against your leg in the ocean. Or it could be a lake. Doesn't matter.
1: Seaweed.
0: Oh, it's the worst. Top 5 things that make us jump. Spotting a spider on your pillow.
1: Hey, you guys, I let my dog out one day about 2 a.m. I saw a motorcycle sitting in my driveway. I thought, what the hell's going on? All of a sudden, this guy comes walking around the side of my house. Said, I hope you're not mad. I was having a diabetic issue, so I parked my bike at your house and sat in your grass. I flipped out on them and nothing but my boxers. Told him, get his damn motorcycle off my property and leave before I call the cops. I was on the edge for a month, so there's no handle needed.
0: Wow.
1: The guy was having a diabetic issue and explained himself. You're like, get out of here before I call the cops. He's like, I can't. I have blood sugar.
0: I think that might be an overreaction on your part.
1: Yeah. Wow, dude.
0: Things that make us jump. Missing that step at the bottom of the stairs. Well, this would make anybody jump. All these other things are explainable except for this one. Hearing a mysterious thump downstairs in the middle of the night. Yeah. Yeah, that would.
1: I don't like when I'm on the couch and I'm in the house by myself and the ice machine in the fridge dumps another load. Like, yo, who's there?
0: Mm-hmm. Here's the top 10.
1: This guy's defending himself. No, man. He was high as hell. Lied his ass off.
0: Okay. Top 2 things that make us jump. Hearing a knock at the window when it's dark.
1: We have a ton of spiders at my job, and one night I went to go look at the cameras, and a massive spider was in front of the camera, scared me to death.
0: Number one thing that makes us jump, someone unexpectedly jumping out at you as a prank. I have hours and hours of TikTok videos that my kids send me because those videos are so funny. It's always a mom walking into a room, and somebody jumps out from around the corner. I love those videos. And again, that's that weird, scary thing that when it happens to you, but that come down from that high is really enjoyable. I don't know why. I love that.
1: As a diabetic myself, screw that guy.

0: Let the man sit down. WTF.
1: Put your helmet on and get your shakes. Get on that bike and get out of here.
0: Hey, with the shower curtain rod, the curtain fall out of place while you're in the shower. I don't know what it is, but when you whip open a shower curtain, it scares whoever's in there. Whoever's in there, I mean, like my wife. I'm not like doing it to other people.
1: Hello?
0: I don't know who's behind
1: that. All right, 888-545-5655. We got to get to stupid people doing stupid things next.
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1: All right, 888-545-5655 here real quick before we jump into stupid people. This just reminded me of something that terrified me. I mean, like, frozen solid terrified me as a child. We were talking about the things that scare you. My parents' water heater would make a sound that was sometimes sounded like screaming. Always scared the crap out of me. When I was a kid growing up, I lived in the basement. I had the basement bedroom, right? And once a month, that water softener would do that flush thing. Have you ever heard that do that?
0: It's like a really high-pitched that gets louder and louter, and then it abruptly stops.
1: Yes.
0: It gets like...
1: And
0: yeah, I've heard that. As a basement dweller myself, I remember that.
1: I would wake up probably once a month, and that water softener was flushing itself. And it would scare me so bad that there was nothing I could do about it. I would just lay, I was like 12 years old, and I would just lay in my waterbed, you know, because I was a sexy 12-year-old with a waterbed, and I would just lay there frozen in fear. But I never asked about it because I didn't want to be, did anybody else hear that sound last night? I never wanted to know what the answer was because I was afraid of the answer. It wasn't until years later, I'm like, oh. It's just a water softener. That's it.
0: All I knew was it came from the mechanicals over there, so I never questioned it. I used to get scared awake as a kid living in the basement because we had those big windows, you know, that you could crawl out of. And that's where the cats from the barn would choose to go when they were in heat.
1: And what, scratch at the windows?
0: No.
1: Oh, they would do it?
0: No. Cats, when they're in heat, will just scream. And it is the most blood-curdling sound you'll ever hear. But when you're dead asleep and you hear that, there's no other sound on the planet like it. It's terrifying.
1: You're like, oh, my family's being murdered upstairs, but if I lay here quietly, they won't know I'm down here.
0: Yeah, yeah.
1: I know how to reason like a 12-year-old still.
0: So you would just wake up in terror because of this noise, and it would take you 15 minutes to figure out what it was. And you're like, oh, it's just one of our cats begging to have sex.
1: Or is that mom again?
0: Don't you even.
1: What's a seventh child? Was that part of the... We've got six. What's one more? One more is not that much of a big deal.
0: I'm done with... I'm done with her fence now, so the jokes can end.
1: You'd be surprised. They probably won't. 888-545-5655.
2: They're out there. Stupid people do.
18: doing stupid things with the Jason Lee and Kluck Show.
1: I don't like the story now. I thought it was funny the first time around, but we've got confirmation in the 6 o'clock hour from a bunch of Pokemon people that this is, in fact, a real problem. A Pokemon champion is asking fellow players, man, wash yourself before you come to the tournament.
0: I like that he waited until he was a champion. Now, what are you going to question the champ? He's the champ.
1: Yeah, because if you're the low man, people are going to be like, you know what you're talking about. He did say that one competitor's body odor made him throw up at the last tournament. This Pokemon champion is a 2023 Milwaukee champion. Milwaukee Regional Championship. I don't know if those are the big ones or not. I literally didn't even know Pokemon was a game. I thought they were just cards that you collected, like baseball cards. Apparently, you do something with them, and you can become, yes, children, a champion. He said the smell from a nearby player was so strong that he had to step away. He eventually vomited because of it. He said that his friends also struggled to focus on the matches, and they reported the problem to the judge, but the judge did nothing about it. Other competitors responded with similar stories about bad smells at gaming events. And we had texters texting in the same thing this morning.
0: All right, there were 708 competitors at this Milwaukee Regional.
1: Okay.
0: That resulted in a Michael Arand winning with a record of 15-1-0. So I don't know who it could be.
1: Some players now want rules allowing judges to hand out match losses for serious hygiene problems in the crowded tournament halls.
0: How do you judge that? Everybody take a whiff of this guy.
1: I mean, it's subjective.
0: 6 out of 10. Think you smell like trash.
1: Right. It's like Dancing with the Stars. Everybody holds up their card. They're like, is this the stinky kid? And you're like, 8 out of 10. You betcha. We're talking about an alcoholic here. An almost functioning alcoholic. An Oregon elementary school counselor is on leave after her third alleged drunk driving arrest since 2015. Police say the 61-year-old woman, Joni Lynn Clayton, crashed into an apartment building, causing $50,000 in damage.
0: I think once you run your vehicle into something that doesn't move like that, probably curtains. You probably got to hang it up, right?
1: She was taken to the hospital. Staff reported a blood alcohol content, wait for this, 0.556. That's more than one half of 1% of her blood was alcohol. She faces charges, including impaired driving, reckless driving, driving on a suspended license because of the two earlier DUI arrests. The school, she works for the Happy Valley Elementary School. They confirmed that she does, in fact, work there, but they declined to discuss any personal matters. She will be in court on Tuesday.
0: I guess we're just lucky she's alive at this point.
1: So please be careful. They're out there. Stupid people doing stupid things. We'll get some entertainment news in a second.
0: Joe Rogan secures yet another podcasting bag for the next half decade. Roseanne has been quietly, secretly filming a new sitcom. We have our Grand Theft Auto 6 radio station lineup. Turnstile are putting on a free show. And this feels like the end of Aerosmith coming up at the end of the month. We've added another band to the bill, so it very much feels like everybody who wants to get their salute in needs to swing by. You guys, I was at an anime convention on Sunday, and yeah, there were some smelly people there. This is Nin Girl.
1: Yeah, that's crazy.
0: My lady's adult son will go weeks without a shower. Let me clarify. I was a sexy 12-year-old with a waterbed. You guys got me rolling. Well, he was. You got to make sure he clarifies that fact.
1: If you have an adult son living in your house and he's going weeks without a shower, can't you suggest that maybe something should be done there? He's like, no way, man. He's huge.
0: Well, notice he said, my lady's adult son.
1: You should take a shower.
0: Yeah.
1: What did you say to me? Nothing. May I hold your pocket? Also, some new music out today. We'll find out who when we get some entertainment news next.
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3: 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Yesterday was announced he has renewed his multi-year licensing agreement with Spotify, extending the partnership that began during the pandemic. He will earn another estimated $250 million over this next deal's term. 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I'm done asking what we have to do. One day, the internet will notice us, and that'll be a great day. Mario Lopez stepping into a new role. He will be host of Inside the Ring. You know, I don't even care about this. He's going to be hosting some boxing thing on some network that you can only find when it's time to have a boxing pay-per-view. What I do think is funny is they're billing this as guest stars, and I don't really know if these are stars or not, but Roseanne Barr has been quietly filming an 8-episode comedy series called Meemaw. She's in Austin, Texas. The show will follow Roseanne Barr's character, who in the show, Meemaw, is the matriarch of a mixed-race family of preppers on a mission to take down a criminal empire while also planning her granddaughter's bat mitzvah.
4: Now, by preppers, you mean like doomsday preppers?
3: That's what I think they're talking about.
4: Okay.
3: The cast.
4: Is the whole thing just a big advertisement for Patriot Grub?
3: Probably. The cast includes Drea De Mateo. We remember her from The Sopranos. Randy Quaid. We remember him from his pandemic pornos that he was shooting with his wife. A viral tween named Indie Bug. I don't know what that is, but the guest stars. Kim Congdon, Tony Hinchcliffe of Kill Tony, and John Lovitz. Yeah, that's the ticket. I mean, I think you're playing real fast and loose with guest stars, but okay. She, along with a private company, have funded the show. She was, of course, dropped by Disney in 2018 following that tweet where she got booted off of her own show and they kind of had to finish the Conners without her. She said, I'm an equal opportunity destroyer. How old is she now? She's got to be close to 80, no?
4: Roseanne?
3: Yeah.
4: I would guess probably mid-70s. I want to say late 70s, but I'm going to go, you know what, I'm going to go early 70s.
3: She is, I'm going to do the math. All right, Wikipedia doesn't say how old she is.
4: How can we not know how old she is?
3: Come on. I don't know. What are your thoughts on the new skinny John Goodman? As long as we're talking about Roseanne.
4: I'm telling you, he did it.
3: I know you want it for his health and you want him to be around and live a happy, full life. But
4: it's weird. Roseanne, by the way, 73 years old.
3: Okay.
4: The John Goodman thing. This is, and I feel terrible for saying this.
3: I like fat Dan Connor.
4: I enjoyed the fat John Goodman.
3: Remember he was the Bible salesman in Oh Brother, Where Art Thou? It was like the first time we'd seen him outside of, you know,
4: right.
3: Roseanne. We're like, oh, smokes, there he is. And he's kind of a bad dude.
4: But and this doesn't make any sense at all. But I think he's a better actor as skinny John Goodman. What am I going to use to justify that? I have nothing to justify it. It's the jolly fat guy thing versus the skinny serious John Goodman. I think that you think that fat guys are supposed to be jolly all the time. That's why I find more comfort in a fat John Goodman. But all of his roles as skinny John Goodman, I think he's a better actor, even though.
3: Well, all right. But what about this, though? Like fat John Goodman, if you go back and watch the first two seasons of Roseanne, when he's also like 29 or something, but he's just big.
4: Huge.
3: Yeah, he's huge. But that's not a very challenging role. But the roles he's been in after that show, like Eli Gemstone.
4: Would he be the same if he was Eli Gemstone fat v. Eli Gemstone regular?
3: No.
4: It'd be a completely different character. Even though he acts it and he addresses the role exactly the same, I don't think that role works with a fat John Goodman, which makes me believe that he's a better actor when he's skinny.
3: He's in that Tom Cruise movie, that Digger.
4: Yeah, and he looks great in the trailer. Yeah. He looks awesome.
3: Yeah, I mean, and you're happy that he's doing well, but at the same time, like, you do miss good old fat John Goodman. You're like, hey, buddy.
4: Yeah.
3: He's also the voice of a siding company.
4: Yeah, he's great no matter what he's in. I always enjoyed John Goodman.
3: HBO has greenlit a Crazy Rich Asians series following the 2018 hit film. All the original stars are going to return to reprise their role. They're going to do 8-episode series, begins filming sometime early next year. I never saw the movie, but I do like playing the Crazy Rich Asians slot machine.
4: Oh, that was a great movie. Yeah, that was a super fun movie.
3: And we have, what, about another month, 5 weeks until Grand Theft Auto 6 hits, and they've released the list of radio stations. Once again, celebrities taking our jobs. The radio disc jockeys on all the stations are going to be as follows. 6 stations, real-world artists as in-game DJ hosts broadcasting across Leonida. Bad Bunny is going to be hosting the Latin station. Lana Del Rey and Morgan Wallen will headline the backcountry radio. Lana Del Rey's real-life gator-hunting husband, Jeremy Dufresne, will be the swamp reporter, Mud Dog Mike. Burner Boy and Palms Tracks will be on in Afrobank FM. Kerry King and Tom Araya of Slayer will be the hosts on the metal station, The Chamber, 106.6. Alex Cassani will lead pop station Flash FM that's back for another tour of duty. Trick Daddy and Trina will be hosting Dirty South Classics. I think that's the money station right there. That's probably the one we're all going to be tuned into. Can't go wrong with Trick Daddy. More stations are coming before the game's November 19th release. I remember that San Andreas and Axl Rose is a DJ on The Dust. You're never going to go wrong with more Laszlo. Hopefully they can weasel him in. Turnstile announced they're going to be doing a free concert at the National Mall, Washington, D.C., October 24th. So if you're a massive fan, you want to see him for free, you have time to get down there and make time. And the best thing is, 3 p.m. show, a matinee, the middle of the day. All right. And we're kind of getting the vibe that this Aerosmith concert that's going down October 29th and November 1st is going to be like our farewell to the band.
4: It's like everybody comes together to pay respect to Aerosmith.
3: We had a big list of artists yesterday. Earlier this week, it was announced the Black Crowes, Heart, Billy Idol, Run DMC, Tom Morello, Jerry Cantrell, Sammy Hagar. They also announced Slash was going to be there. Yesterday, it was announced Guns N' Roses in its entirety will be there. So this very much feels like, you know, thank you for the 50 years. Have a great time. This does mark the band's first performance following Steven Tyler's vocal cord injury that ended their Peace Out Farewell tour. If you are of means and are thinking about going, the artist presale begins at 1 o'clock Eastern today. General on sales tomorrow. Baller, if you're interested in that.
4: If you get all hot and bothered because of the Bridgerton, great news. Netflix has just ordered a spinoff to Bridgerton. I don't know who any of these characters are in here. I just know that my wife watches the show, and if you talk to her about it, she goes, oh, my goodness. Like, what was the example that we used earlier in the 6 o'clock hour? We were talking about this. This is my only reference for Bridgerton, and I thought this was the hottest damn thing, is what's her name?
3: Dylan from the Today Show.
4: Dylan from the Today Show. She's the blonde lady. She's just absolutely adorable. And she was on the set one day and she was visibly pregnant. She said, yep, I'm pregnant. We're going to have like our third child. And then she said, thanks to Bridgerton. So apparently, if your wife is watching Bridgerton, that's good for you sexually. And now there's a new spinoff. They say it's based around the young lady Violet and her relationship. What was that guy's name? Viscount? Yeah, Viscount Edmund Bridgerton. The prequel will be a limited series. All the usual names are behind it. So there you go. That's great news for the bedroom.
3: Somebody just say, fat John Goodman, good acting, arachnophobia.
4: Oh, yeah.
3: Yeah, he was good in that.
4: Yeah, we always forget that, you know, there were people in that movie because the spiders steal the scene, every scene. This weekend's new releases, new music from Wage War, sixth album called Landfall. Skillet has a new EP out, so does Robert Plant and Saving Grace. And Greta Van Fleet's fourth album called Palace for the People, featuring the smash hit Play Your Games. Is the games plural or singular? Is it Play Your Games? Games.
3: It is Play Your Games plural.
4: Okay.
3: And we also learned earlier that this song is about having drinks and going for a drive. Pour me another round, then I gotta go.

0: Oh, yeah, the law's showing up.
1: Yeah, he says, I'm drinking the barrel dry to lighten this load. Pour me another round, and then I gotta go. Thanks for the wild ride. You rock, you roll, he says.
2: How many times have you said that leaving a bar? You rock and you roll, I'm out of here.
1: Pour me another round, just one from the road. I'm drinking the barrel dry to lighten this load.
0: You guys, there was medium John Goodman in The Big Lebowski, which was awesome, says Cat Dog. Yeah, he wasn't skinny John Goodman, but he also wasn't season two Dan Connor.
1: All right, there's your entertainment news for a Friday. Let's wrap this thing up. 888-545-5655.
3: And now, the Stan Marsh Moment.
4: I learned something today.
3: On the Jason Lee and Cluck Show.
1: Well, what do we learn on this amazing Friday? Well, we learned a little something about Halloween, the things that make us jump. Number one answer, someone unexpectedly jumping out at you as a prank.
0: We found out that not getting a good night's sleep because of your dog and your wife, perhaps going to jail, is not going to be the reprieve you and I thought it would be.
1: Oh, yeah. We had a Bauer who's been a prison guard for the last 15 years. He said, hey, man, if you guys think that you need just a quick pick me up, getaway, whatever you want to call it. If you want a decent night's sleep, we thought going to jail would be a great idea. He said, go watch The Alabama Solution on HBO Max, and that will scare you into being a law-abiding citizen. I put it down on my list. It's stuff that when I get time, that's what I'm going to watch. We also learned that Flock, as in Flock Cameras, wants to shut down the website revealing where the Flock cameras are. They've again requested some privacy, please.
0: Oh, please. Of course.
1: We learned that female AI bots are paid 10% less than male bots. And we learned that most Americans think AI is developing too quickly. It's over half, but it's not over half as much as I want it to be over half. It's just slightly above more than half of American worker bees think it's being developed too quickly. I want to see like 90-95%. Coca-Cola is bringing back creamy vanilla soda next week, just in time for the holidays. We learned the unspoken rules about when men are allowed to cry. Most of it revolves around sports. We're more forgiving and allowing of a man to cry if it's because of sports. And your job. If your job is a masculine job and you cry at work, most of us say it's okay. Like if you're a firefighter and you're crying at work, according to this study, people will let it slide. And you think, well, it's because you're saving lives, right? You're a first responder. You're out there doing the work. But they also found that if you're a male nurse and you cry at work, that's unacceptable to most people. We also learned that sharing your bed with your dog doesn't spoil your sleep. Here's the saddest part. Here it is right here. When humans and dogs become active at the same time during the night, the human usually moves first, suggesting, according to this study, we may be disturbing the dogs more than the dogs are disturbing us. He's not waking you up. You're waking him up.
0: What's the deal?
1: And he's getting up to rearrange, right? He's got to re-nest now because you woke him up.
0: I also learned that I could not joke my way into a cushy prison existence where everybody toasts me when I walk into a room.
1: And literally everybody that texted in today said that we would have to hold someone else's pocket if we were in prison. That was the only universal truth about the show today, that Jason and Warren would have to hold someone's pocket during their stay in prison.
2: I don't want to hold somebody's pocket.
1: You don't have a choice. All right, we got to go. We'll talk to you again on Monday. Have a great weekend. We'll see you.
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0: AC/DC on 98 and on the Bear, Heather Rooney. 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
1: Logan Kirk in Kokomo. 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You are today's Listener of the Day. 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

October is always fun because I buy candy early to save a few bucks and then spend the month whittling it down so I have to go rebuy it all the day before Halloween when everything is either super expensive or picked over. Love it. 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

0: Avatar and Crying Fire on 98 and on the Bear. Going to be at Lucas Oil Stadium with Metallica June 5th, which they also spent the summer opening up for them in Europe. And they have nothing but good things to say about their experience with Metallica. They're like, man, they go the extra mile in how they treat their opening bands. Really mind-blowing for me, which if you saw Avatar at Clyde Theater, you also get to head back to Clyde Theater for another Bear show. This time it's Shamrot with From Ashes to New, St. Patty's Day. Tickets, they went on sale this morning at 10, ClydeTheater.com, but you can win them coming up around 11.
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It's called Do It For The Love on 98.9 The Bear. 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

98.9 The Bear. You ever get quoted to put new windows in your home? 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

0: Five Finger Death Punch on 98.9 The Bear. First Atlantic hurricane of 2026. Now Category 3 storm as it is threatening the northern Gulf Coast. So if you know anybody in that area, sending some positive vibes their way, including the big voice guy. Yeah, you know the guy that is talking in between our songs and everything and telling you to listen at 11 and 5 all week for your From Ashes to New tickets. Yeah, he's in the eye of the storm. Everyone stay safe.
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1: What we've got here is failure to communicate. Some men you just can't reach. So you get what we had here last week, which is the way he wants it. Well, he gets it.

90s at noon with Guns N' Roses on 98.9 The Bear. Maybe you played it in the 90s, but it came out in the 80s. Atari. You ever play that? Man, I used to sit up for hours trying to play that game and win asteroids. But, you know, when you're a little kid, playing with that joystick, sometimes it's a little difficult. But they're bringing it back. New version coming out. Priced at only $200.

0: $20. Yeah, preloaded with 25 classic games. Yes, you got Asteroids in there, Centipede, Battlezone, Missile Command. And even though the engineers updated it with USB ports and an HDMI video output, it will still be controlled by those joysticks.
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Mondays at noon with Third Eye Blind on 98.9 The Bear. For Lucas, who's driving up to the UP for the weekend, he says, throw in some Beastie Boys. You got it, Lucas. 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

says keep it down. 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

0: 90s at noon with Tom Petty and the Heartbreakers on 98 on the Bear. Heather Rooney. Dating has certainly changed over the years, right? Like our parents, they went out to the movies. Mm-hmm. How are you supposed to learn something about someone at the movies when you're not supposed to talk during a movie? So then they switched it to dinner. And then we're realizing all these restaurants, all the nice ones that you want to impress her with, super expensive. So what are we doing now? Apparently, folks are swapping dinner and drinks for breakfast and coffee dates. Hell yeah. Less stressful. More affordable. Plus, it leaves room for the date to continue if things are going well. And if it's not, just say the coffee's running through you.
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1: 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But right now, Tina Schull and the crew at Blue Jacket to help you out for your Friday. It's your on-the-job anthem, and you said Heather's Choice. And since what you do is so caring for others, I thought Mother by Danzig would be perfect. Thank you for all you do, and jamming to 98 on the Bear.

0: Alice in Chains on 98.9 The Bear. Heather Rooney, you can join the conversation. Let's say you were laying some money on this. Which infamous horror movie killer do you think would beat up the rest? I mean, there's a lot of good ones out there. You got Jason Voorhees. You got Freddy Krueger. Pinhead. Pennywise. Oh, my God. Pennywise. I see you. Like, I'm gone. Bye. Can't do clowns. Candyman. Ghostface. My vote goes to Art the Clown. Master of weaponry. Seems to feel no pain. He's got, you know, the lethal damage. Seriously. They call it Terrifier for a reason.
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0: New rock from Wage War called Blindfold on 98.9 The Bear, which their sixth album just dropped today called Landfall. Other new music this weekend, you got Greta Van Fleet's fourth album, Palace for the People Out, plus Skillet's new EP called After the Storm is Up.
1: I'm having trouble trying to sleep. I'm counting shit but running out. 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

Yes, we have a brand new state-of-the-art studio. 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Smoke breaks are out. Six wings and a tall draft breaks are in. 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
1: Logan Kirk in Kokomo, congratulations. You are today's Listener of the Day. 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Apparently, you grew up listening to the Bear, too, so shout out to your parents, and thank you for still listening every day, which when you're not working, you can find yourself listening to music or heading to a concert. 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

Zombified. Jason Lee and Cluck. Heather Rooney holding down middays. Drew Cage getting you home. 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

0: Today's Grace on 98 and on the Bear. Heather Rooney making way for Drew Cage coming up next. So, Drew, out of all of the infamous horror movie killers out there,
1: okay,
0: who do you think would, like, beat everybody else up? Who would be the true winner if they were all pitted against each other?
1: Are we playing by movie rules? Or are we talking about, like, just one
0: what
1: on
0: are the
1: one?
0: Movie? No, like,
1: no, it, like it, do the metaphysical powers exist in this fight, or
0: yes.
1: is it just that versus that? Because if all the things exist, then the correct answer is Pinhead from Hellraiser, because he has the entire backing of literal hell behind him and the
0: True.
1: Leviathan, and he can make the pins and the hooks come out and tear your skin off. You know,
0: see, Pinhead was one of those that I didn't watch because I started to watch it when I was way
1: too young,
0: and it scared me. And then I've never gone to rewatch it because I don't want nightmares.
1: It's you can go back and watch it now, and
0: it's not as bad as I thought.
1: And, well, no, it is, but you really realize that it is a BDSM movie.
0: Oh, hey.
1: Yeah, like it is. Every single murder in there is somebody's sexual fantasy.
0: All right.
1: Yeah. It's a
0: really good reason I stopped watching it then as a kid.
1: Now I saw it when I was like 10, like that, and has been with me ever since. And maybe it's, you know, done some things to my psyche that we don't need to talk about. But
0: good
1: still,
0: or bad?
1: None of your business. But
0: therefore, it's good.
1: Yeah. It's just one of those movies that you don't think about it because
0: wow.
1: you weren't paying attention at the time. But
0: yeah,
1: it is,
0: I suppose
1: it
0: at 10 you didn't realize it.
1: Yep, it is perverted.
0: Mm-hmm. All right, Pinhead is on your watch list for the weekend. Drew is
1: just
0: up next.
1: Just the first two, though. Bail out after that.
0: First two, and that's it?
1: Yeah.
0: All right, sold. All right, Drew's next. He will have the final keyword for this week to score $1,000. Go fund yourself around 4 o'clock. And from ashes to new tickets around 5. Have a great weekend. We'll chat on Monday.
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New Bear Rock from Autumn Kings, 98.9 The Bear. Hey, man, happy Friday to you. How we doing? My name is Drew Cage. What do you got going on today? Anything fun? Today's the day I'm finally going to pre-order Grand Theft Auto 6 when I get home, because it's payday around here, and I waited and I saved up my unnecessarily $100 to buy a freaking video game. But I'm doing it. A lot of other people doing it as well. So that's my goal for the day. As soon as I get home, I'm making that purchase and immediately losing $100 that I won't be able to play or do anything with for like another month or two. It's hard. It's hard being cool like me. 260-484-2327. Drew Cage on the socials. Find me on all those things, man. Start off with Jet.

you take my hand and come with me, because you look so fine that I really want to make you mine. I say you look so fine that I really want to make you mine. 4, 5, 6, come on and get your kicks. Now you don't

My love for the fall has everything to do with the beautiful leaves, crisp air, and apple cider. And nothing to do with my lust for thick-tailed Halloween fangirls. 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

0: is 98.9 The Bear, your next opportunity at $1,000 happening here at 4 o'clock, man. We've been doing this for like 2 weeks now, and we're going to continue to do it until you win your $1,000 or we run out of thousands of dollars, whichever one happens first. I don't know. But your next chance, 4 o'clock. I'm going to give you a keyword. You're going to hear that keyword. You're going to text it back to me, 260-484-2327. And if you do that, you're in the running for today's $1,000. If you don't do that, be around again on Monday because it'll start up 10 a.m., then noon, then 2, then 4, 4 keywords every single weekday, 5 weekdays there in a week. That's 20 opportunities of like $5,000 that we get. There's a lot of numbers that you can win, all right? Just make sure you hear the keyword and text them in so you can win some cash, all right? 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

0: Shamrock to 260-484-2327 for your chance to win the Shamrock VIP experience. 4 tickets to the show, pre-show dinner at the club room, meet the band, and more. 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

New Bear Rock from Shinedown, 98.9 The Bear. There has been a real shortage of people stuffing things down the front of their pants news lately, and I don't know exactly why. I apologize for it. I wish I was better at sussing out those kinds of stories, but I don't know, maybe people discovered bags or something. But don't worry, don't worry. I went above and beyond, and I found one. Stuff down the front of your pants news? I mean, we can call it that. We'll do it next. It's 98.9 The Bear.

0: New Bear Rock from Cage the Elephant, 98.9 The Bear. Have you ever wondered why TSA agents need to pat down everybody's bulge at the airport? No, they've never patted down your bulge? Well, I guess just a me issue then, I suppose. But apparently they do that because sometimes there might be wildlife in there. A guy named Alberto Castillo arrived at the Miami International Airport from Cuba, and customs agents noticed a unexplained large bulge right underneath his belt buckle, you know? They patted him down, and guess what they found? 10 live birds. 10 live birds stuffed into 6 little, like, sewn-in containers in this man's underwear. When asked why he had them, he reportedly said that the birds were for his personal use. What does that even mean? What is your personal use with 10 live birds in your underwear, dude? Are you starting like a petting zoo in your pants? Are you having a cockfight? What's going on down there that you... I don't even want to know. Anyway, he's facing smuggling charges, and honestly, I'm a little bit more concerned for the birds. They just survived an international flight in a man's tidy whities. I don't know if you can give a bird a really hot shower, but they deserve one.
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New Bear Rock from a band called Ninth Key, 98.9 The Bear. I appreciate the amount of glass shatter sound effects they have in that song because I'm a professional wrestling fan, and every time I hear that song, I feel like Stone Cold Steve Austin is about to come out, and that makes me excited, okay? Don't be judging me. My name is Drew Cage, 260-484-2327 as always. Go ahead and hit me up with that stuff and get at me on the socials, TikTok as well. Drew Cage across all those things, Chili Peppers. It's 98.9 The Bear.

0: It's The Offspring, 98.9 The Bear. Another opportunity at those From Ashes to New tickets. That's going to be happening here about 5 o'clock, man. Announced earlier this week, From Ashes to New at the Clyde Theater on St. Patrick's Day. Going to be an extra good old kind of party like that. But you don't have to worry about buying tickets because, well, you can win. I've been giving away all week long. Going to have one more opportunity at that here at 5 o'clock. So stay exactly where you are. You can hear me say this to you. That'll be where I'm going to say, call when it's time to call. Makes sense? You've done contests before. You know how it works. From Ashes to New at the Clyde Theater, St. Patrick's Day. Free tickets coming up here at 5 o'clock, man.
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1: It is the 420-ish Mind Blower. Weird thoughts and odd ideas. Strange stuff I have in my brain that I want to share with you. Just kind of, you know, stuff that floats around up there. 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

0: nice to me. Falling in Reverse, 98.9 The Bear, 260-484-2327. Man, it is fully spooky season. We're like a third of the way through October already, and we haven't really talked about horror movies. What are some good underrated horror movies that you're into? Are you doing like a 31 for 31 watching a horror movie every night this month? I don't feel like that's getting talked about enough. Maybe we should change that. What are some underrated horror movies that you think more people want to, should know about? 260-484-2327 or on the Facebook page, man. I like to bring up one. I'm a fan of a movie called Frailty. It's from like the early 2000s, 2002, 2003 kind of thing. Matthew McConaughey joint. Kind of like a Southern Gothic kind of thriller issue, but, you know, it has to deal with angels and demons and stuff like that, so it's got a horror movie tinge to it. Also, a movie called What Lies Beneath, Harrison Ford, Michelle Pfeiffer, that's a solid one. Both those kind of not talked about as much as I think they should be, but those are mine. What are your underrated horror movies, man? 260-484-2327 or on the Facebook page. I really want to know.
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Happy 5 o'clock, man. 5 o'clock on a Friday. How are things? Are you doing okay? Everything go the way you wanted it to this week, man? Hopefully you're off of work right now. Hopefully it was payday for you. I say that because it's payday around here. So it's extra happy kind of Friday. My name is Drew Cage. Find me on the social medias. 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

New Bear Rock from Bill Murray, 98.9. The Bear, they just wrapped up a big old U.S. tour. Seemed like it was sold out all over the place. They're putting like live clips of the stuff up on the YouTube. If you didn't see Bill Murray, you've never seen Bill Murray, you don't know what Bill Murray's about, watch some live videos of Bill Murray. It seems like a good time. Have a little hog cranking section, if you know what I'm saying. If you don't know what I'm saying, watch some Bill Murray videos and you'll know what I'm saying.

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New Bear Rock from the Foo Fighters, 98.9 The Bear. If you're struggling in the dating world right now, maybe Tony the Tiger can help you out. There's a new trend in the dating world, and honestly, I mean this for reals, sounds kind of good. Tell you all about it next. 98.9 The Bear.

0: Three Doors Down, 98.9 The Bear. Check this out, dude. Dating has gotten so expensive and complicated that a lot of singles are saying they're thinking about doing breakfast as a first date. Like, no fancy dinners, no $18 cocktails, no spending a whole bunch of money to get all dolled up and make reservations. None of that. No, just two people, a little short stack of pancakes, and the hope that they're not looking worse in the daylight than you are. The idea is you just kind of keep it cheap, you keep it casual, and if there's no chemistry, you can bail on it before lunch. And dude, this sounds wonderful. Absolutely perfect for dating in your, like, your 30s and your 40s, and you don't want to be messing around with stuff. Side note, though, about this kind of study, it was done by Kellogg's, the breakfast cereal company, so you might think maybe it's kind of biased, which it might be, but honestly, if you can hold my attention over 7 magically delicious sugar bombs pretending to be marshmallows, it might be real love.
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0: 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It's when Drew plays something new.
1: It is the 6 o'clock news. I got some new stuff for you, and I want to know what you think about it, my friends. Like we always do at 6 o'clock, I play you brand new stuff. You text in the word good or the word bad, depending on how you feel about the song. Guess what? If you feel good about it, text good. If you feel bad about it, text bad. 260-484-2327. This is a band out of Dayton, Ohio. Been around since like 2016-ish. They started putting out the first song. One full-length album out, two full-length albums out. Kind of that situation. Not a whole lot, but a little bit. It's a band called Enemy, just without the second E, E-N-M-Y. Don't be doing that. But the song is called Incomplete. Give it a listen. Tell me what you think of it, man. 6 o'clock news. It's 98.9.

There you go, man. 6 o'clock news tonight. Enemy. Song is called Incomplete. What'd you think about it? Was it good? Was it bad? Would you want to hear it again? Do you not want to hear it again? It's up to you. Take out your cell phone. Text the word good or the word bad to 260-484-2327. We'll count them up. And we'll see what happens. I'm going to give you about 10 minutes. About 10 minutes. It's 98 on the Bear.

0: New Bear Rock from Papa Roach, 98.9 The Bear, 6 o'clock news, a little bit ago, new stuff from a band called Enemy, without the second E, band, song's called Incomplete, want to see what you thought about it, and you thought it was pretty good, 84.2% thumbs up, that's a pretty good score, that's right in the middle of, pretty good. As I mentioned, Enemy is the name of the band, E-N-M-Y, N-M-Y, if you want to look them up, go ahead and do that, stop putting weird spellings of your names, just stop doing that. It's a different world. I don't understand it. I'm old and I'm cranky about it. But they do get the thumbs up, so if you liked it, go check out some of their other stuff. We'll pick this up again on Monday. I play you brand new stuff, and you tell me if it's good or if it sucks. It's the 6 o'clock news. It's 98 on the Bear.
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1: Today's Listener of the Day is a man named Logan Kirk from Kokomo, Indiana. He works at Care and Share. Grew up listening to the Bear. That's too many things that all rhyme in a row. I don't like the way that sentence was. The care and the share and then the bear, and it's just the hair and the wear and the stare, and it's just a whole lot of things, and it's messing with my ADD a little bit. Anyway, when he's not working, you'll find him listening to music, heading off to a concert, big into stuff like the old Slipknots and the Breaking Benjamin, the Rob Zombies, Nirvana's, and the Guns N' Roses. Congratulations, Logan Kirk from Kokomo, Indiana. Today's Listener of the Day. If you want to be Monday's Listener of the Day, text LOD to 260-484-2327. Talk you up. 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

0: From Ashes to New, 98 and the Bay or New Bay Rock from them, man. Gonna be at the Clyde Theater on St. Patrick's Day. Been giving away tickets all this week. Maybe we'll have more as we get a little closer to the show. Maybe there'll be some other things to get in on next week. I don't know. Well, I do know, but I'm not going to tell you. Maybe there'll be another ticket giveaway or something like that. Either way, make sure you're back around on Monday and more shots at $1,000. Bare Metal tomorrow night. That's going to happen. I got new music from, I don't even remember, a lot of people. New music from Trivium on there. And those other bands as well. But Bare Metal, you know about that. Check that out. Be around on Monday. Win a bunch more stuff. Have yourself a good weekend. Be safe. Be careful. Have fun. Most importantly, my friends, try not to die.
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12: I always had the excruciating foot pains. I would have to sit down just watching people go by you. With my good feet art supports, I don't have to worry. Oh, no. We have to wait for him again. Now I'm going to run it right by you and I'll pass you up.
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Nickelback dropped their new album, Everything Under the Sun, later this month. Here's Rattle the Cage on Hard Drive XL, where the honor group of the night is DoorDash drivers. Please get the food here on time, but don't crash into my garage doing it.

0: Welcome to the Friday night weekend kickoff rock and roll mother hump and jambo frickin' re-edition of Hard Drive XL. I'm Lou Brutus. Greta Van Fleet will be here again tonight as featured artist. They just dropped their brand new album, Palace for the People. I will also be chatting with special guest Mastodon. Plus, we will hear from Lizzie Hale of Hailstorm via the Hard Drive Archive as we celebrate her birthday, which actually comes tomorrow. Elsewhere on the program, all of our features are geared towards horror movies for this spooky season of Halloween. That includes Poetry Corner, The Rant, It Came from the Web. Screen Time is going to have three Halloween movies from Oscar-winning director and birthday boy Guillermo del Toro. Plus, we have the Screamer of the Week. 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
2: Of course, all of our Screen Time suggestions this month are geared towards Halloween. Tonight, they also celebrate the birthday of Oscar-winning director Guillermo del Toro. First up, from 2015, Crimson Peak. This has a great cast, including Mia Wasikowska, Tom Hiddleston, and Jessica Chastain. It takes place in the early 1900s with a young American heiress marrying a mysterious English aristocrat and moving into his crumbling Gothic mansion, which is filled with ghosts and other sinister conspiracies. This film will scare the hell out of you. It also, as with all of Guillermo's films, has incredible cinematography. From 2015, Crimson Peak.
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2: 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I get it watching both the news or my New York Giants.